0: about peace. But don't talk to us about peace without human dignity. Nothing for us without us. Hua titi huaka. Huaka.
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3: In local news, shoppers at a Newstead Bunnings warehouse store were forced to evacuate following alleged bomb threats on Tuesday morning. A 12-year-old boy has now been charged and dealt with under the provisions of the Youth Justice Act. A police spokesman confirmed that no suspicious items were located and there is no further information to indicate there is a threat to the public. The evacuation commenced at 8:30 a.m. and stores reopened at about 10:30 a.m.
2: Queensland's newest major public hospital has opened in Springfield, southwest of Brisbane, but it will not provide services including voluntary assisted dying, abortion, or contraception. The 186-bed Mater Hospital is expected to treat around 185,000 patients a year and is the state's first major new public hospital in almost a decade. While it will deliver emergency maternity surgery and intensive care services, its Catholic operator says some reproductive and end-of-life care is not provided due to religious policy. The Mater Group says patients will be referred to other public hospitals for those services where care remains available.
3: In national news, scientists have discovered a coral reef off Western Australia that has shown unexpected resistance to a severe marine heat wave that damaged much of the state's coastline. The reef at the Haltman Abrolhos Islands, about 60 kilometers off Geraldton, experienced a little bleaching during the 2025 warming event that severely affected reefs including Ningaloo. Researchers say they were expecting widespread coral damage, but instead found only minimal bleaching, even as ocean temperatures reached levels described as extreme and far above what is normally considered dangerous for marine ecosystems. Scientists say the Abrolhos Reef sits at a rare intersection between tropical and temperate waters, which may explain its resilience. They say the discovery could help guide future efforts to protect other coral reefs from climate-driven bleaching events.
2: A new legal challenge is underway against the federal government's $2.5 billion agreement with Nauru, which allows non-citizens to be deported to the Pacific Island for long-term offshore processing. The case has been brought on behalf of a 29-year-old Hazra man, known under a pseudonym, who is facing imminent removal from Australia. His lawyers are arguing the deportation is incompatible with the Constitution and should be blocked. The challenge comes after a recent High Court decision cleared the way for other non-citizens to be sent to Nauru under the government's offshore processing arrangements. Human rights advocates say at least 9 people have already been transferred under the scheme, with most detainees facing possible removal. The government has now yet to respond to the latest legal action.
3: In international news, Noto Satoyama Airport in Japan is set to reopen as Noto Satoyama Pokemon With You Airport from July 7 to September 30, 2029. The project is a collaboration between Ishikawa Prefecture and the Pokemon With You Foundation to support residents affected by the 2024 earthquake. The atrium features a large statue of Pikachu smiling from the top of an airplane, while the airport's walls are decorated with the artwork of all 111 flying-type Pokemon. Even the restaurant is joining in on the fun with a menu of Pokemon-themed pancakes and drinks. After the airport's reopening, 2 buses will be operating between the airport, Kanazawa Station, and Wajima City. 1 express bus will operate once a day, and a 2nd sightseeing bus will bring tourists from the airport to several Pokemon-themed locations across Noto.
2: And for your weather today, Brisbane is mostly sunny. It's currently 24 degrees with an expected maximum of 14. There is no fire danger, and the UV index is predicted to reach 4, which is in the moderate band.
3: That's all for your news at 10 a.m. We'll be back at 11 a.m. with more. 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

0: 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Community. Interest. Variety.
1: There it is. Almost 10:15 on Thursday morning. Thank you for tuning in to listener-supported community radio 4ZZZ, and thank you to Radio Reversal and the Zedlines crew for bringing us through to here and now. We came out of the news with Burning Down the House from Talking Heads and a band called Dippers with a track called S.I.M. Have a very special guest. I mean, every guest we have is special, but this one's a very special guest, assuming that technology is working and you can still hear me. I'll just say, Inez, are you there? Can you hear me?
2: I can. Hey, Andrew. How you doing?
1: I'm doing all the better because I've managed to get you on air and make it work.
2: Success.
1: All of that stuff. Before I start with the obvious stuff about who you actually are and all that sort of thing, that song Dippers, which was one that when I was communicating with you about having this chat, said, you know, send us a few songs. You sent me 17, so we've probably only got 5 minutes to actually talk.
2: Look, I like to be prepared.
1: But tell us a bit about that one. Who the hell are Dippers? And I mean, they are, sorry, I mean, they're on our system, but
2: yeah,
1: why did you pick that one?
2: That one, so Dippers is like the new version of our previous band called Firemaster. And it's for the most part just Matt and myself. During the COVID lockdowns, we had a record that we were supposed to go and record over in Memphis, and we obviously couldn't leave within 5 kilometers of our house. So we just decided to record it in our bedroom, and all of our previous band members had moved to different places, so we thought we'll just change the name up to kind of represent this new era of the music making together. So that's from that album that came out in 2023, so a couple of years ago now.
1: Your bedroom, how does that compare to Memphis? if that's not too personal, sorry.
2: It wasn't that bad, but, it's definitely, I don't think it was as nice as the studio that would have been over there, that's for sure. But, you know, we made the best of a pretty difficult situation that everyone was going through. So, you got to be happy for any sort of creativity or, you know, creative things that came out of that time. So we were lucky in lots of ways.
1: Well, we're lucky to hear from you on 3ZZZ this morning on Talking Zeds. So to go back to who the hell are you, I will mostly not bother doing my own research because you're here, so you can tell me about yourself much better than I need to. But former 3ZZZ volunteer, former 3ZZZ station manager, member of way too many bands that even if I start to mention them, I'll inevitably leave some out or get some wrong, etc. Anyway, but as you mentioned, Thighmaster, Feathers. You're in Def Cult for a while, I believe. Pastel Blaze, a bunch of others, and all those sorts of things. So big involvement with 3ZZZ, big involvement with local music, you know, hang out in Melbourne. You now work with 3CR, I believe, as a volunteer coordinator.
2: Volunteer in training, yeah.
1: Yeah, who we will get to that, but they've... anyone who's listened to 3ZZZ for more than 1 second over the last year would know that 3ZZZ had its 50th anniversary last year because we never stopped talking about it. But you've got your 50th coming up soon, we'll talk about that as well. But a little bit to go right back to the start, I guess. Not need to be too linear about these things, but I don't know. You're a Queenslander, are you? A country girl, Rockhampton or something? I don't know.
2: That's right. Yes. I grew up in central Queensland. Rockhampton. So I was there until I was 18. which was great and challenging in all of the beautiful ways that regional and rural towns are, but wonderful in ways as well, in that it's close to very beautiful country and nice communities and had good school and that sort of thing. But as any young person with an interest in music and politics and that sort of thing, decided to get out of there pretty quickly as soon as I could, as soon as I finished school. But yeah, moved down to Brisbane.
1: So, you know, without going into every single aspect of your entire life, but obviously at some stage you're connected with both the local music scene and Triple Z and... possibly some other significant things, political stuff or whatever. How did that come about?
2: I was lucky in a lot of ways that I moved into a share house and my sister was living in Brisbane at the time, and so it was this great share house in Paddington. I think it was, at one point, we had about 12 people living there, and it was $40 a week for rent.
1: This has been the oppressive Bjelke Petersen era, was it? Era?
2: Yeah,
1: you're younger than that, were you?
2: Well, that house had been around in lots of share houses, and there were stories of there being flower trucks parked outside during that era. I had my sister's friends and my housemates and that sort of thing, but I didn't really know that many people in Brisbane. So I, the older housemates were like, look, you're into music, you're into politics and stuff. Like, you should really go and volunteer it for Triple Z. So I was like, what is this place? That's a great idea. And so I signed up and I started volunteering on Saturday morning reception with the fantastic Jamie Hume. That's kind of where my 4ZZZ journey started, sitting on that desk and catching up with Jamie and listening to his amazing stories and meeting lots of people in the community as well. So,
1: that started.
2: Oh, boy.
1: Roughly?
2: I can't remember what year, but I think it was around the 39 or maybe even the 40th. So kind of, what's that,
1: 2015, 2014, something like that.
2: 2004 maybe, I think.
1: Oh, 40th, sorry.
2: That's right,
1: 20th. That'd be the 30th. Anyway, whatever, yeah. It's too early in the morning to do math. But yeah.
2: No, I'm...
1: That'd be 20 years ago. Definitely be 20
2: years
1: ago.
2: Yeah, that's right.
1: That'd be the 30th. Yeah. And then obviously it was, as we always hope with all our volunteers at Triple Z, it was a positive experience. Obviously, it doesn't always work out that way, but for most people, hopefully it does.
2: Yeah, I pretty quickly got the community radio bug, yeah. And like I say to people here, you kind of... these spaces are incredible for a kind of choose-your-own-adventure of, the more you are there and the more you learn about the station, the more you kind of find things that you're interested in. This is the amazing thing about these spaces is that you can actually go and do them, and there's, like, encouragement for them and training and that sort of thing. So, my sister was had just... I think I was there for a couple of years and she came back from living in South America and got involved with the anarchist program there and doing Brisbane Line and that sort of thing. And I never thought I would go on air. I just kind of wanted to hang around and I'm a bit more of the behind the scenes neurodivergent, and she's a bit more of the outgoing neurodivergent. I started learning more about the station, and we were really quite active in the community, I guess, going to lots of gigs at the Hangar. I was living in Paddington, so that was just around the corner, and kind of getting involved with these DIY spaces. I think it just came around that it was like she wanted to do a show and we were joined at the hip, so it was like you come and do the music part, I'll do the talking part. Mm. And we started doing a show together.
1: That was a graveyard initially, was it?
2: Yeah.
1: Like two in the morning. For people, listeners that don't know, the graveyard's like the terminology for the 2 a.m. to 6 a.m. shifts in the Z of the night, I believe it was called.
2: That's correct, yeah. It was quite, it's so good doing that stuff when you're in your 20s because I would, go to sleep at 10 o'clock or something and get up at 1 o'clock and to be at the station at 2 o'clock and till 6 a.m. and then go to work for an 8-hour shift and then go to band practice the next night. And so by the end of the evening, you're kind of like this blubbering mess because you're so tired. But what an incredible experience to be able to, play 4 hours of music and really hone your skills as well as a broadcaster. And we actually had people coming in as well and doing interviews. And there's one situation where I remember that there was a bit of a drama going on. But for the most part, it was excellent. Like, just
1: You just skip straight over that.
2: Yeah, one of those things where you turn the radio on and it's like, oh, it's dead air. That shouldn't be that way. that's community radio, isn't it? And what a great thing to have Graveyard. Like, what a special place. And the callers, oh my gosh. Sharky from, I think, Sharky, one of the, I'm trying to remember the boats that go on the river. She would always call up and keep us updated of her love stories. It was really fun, anyway, is the point of the graveyard shift.
1: Yeah, so for someone that, as you were saying, and, never thought you'd, be on air at all, and then you ended up, not just doing a graveyard, but then doing, actual daytime stuff, again with your sister, I think, and with others as well. I feel, and I'm sort of flowing in between because you're working now with 3CR, which for those listeners that don't know is a very significant, more politically focused community radio station based in Melbourne, which is where you're speaking to us from now, I believe. And we'll go into 3CR a little bit in more specifics because it's your 50th coming up and it's good to hear your plug. But that thing that you've already said about, people that just engage because they're like, oh, yeah, we'll just hang around the background and, sit in the corner and have a bit of fun and hang around some other people and look at them or whatever or listen to some music, and then you still get pulled in. Aspect of, community radio or community media in general, which you now, all these years later, decades later, have had an immense amount of experience in and are working in right now. We hear all the time about, media's dying, radio's dying, all that sort of stuff. Well, not radio per se, but, everything's online and everything's AI and everything's streamed or everything's Spotify or whatever, but that community level stuff to me still seems quite alive. I mean, it's difficult financially, obviously, but that still seems to work. And I'd just be interested in any view you'd have about that wider issue of community media, because I only glossed over it in introducing you, but you're station manager here as well for a while, so Triple Z very intimately, and the community broadcasting sector very intimately, and you're still working in it down in Melbourne. So I guess any views you'd have about that, doesn't have to be all positive, you can be negative, that's all right. I mean, that's normally my job to be negative, but you can be negative as well. So,
2: we are sold a story by mainstream media, and I don't believe it at all, especially, working in this station at the moment, like our listeners, and as you would know for Triple Z's 50th last year, like our listeners and supporters are incredibly loyal, and they have been, a lot of them with the station for 50 years. And so some programmers this year are being on air for 50 years. And it's not just the people who are actively involved. It's like how it affects the community. Like these are spaces where the community can connect, where they can hear their stories being told. And I just think that this it just is not true that Spotify is going to take over our playlists, because radio is still here. It's still going strong. Like, we just saw that report that it pumps an incredible amount of money into Australian music compared to commercial radio. And I just think that now more than ever, we need to be connected and we need to be hearing our stories and our struggles and our celebrations and our wins. And I think that's why people will always tune into community radio and participate in community radio. It's a really special place that I think needs to be supported and treasured, and the people who get it. Like, I was at talking with someone at the pub the other night, as you do, and they were just like, I don't need social media anymore because I can listen to, you know, Yellowman or Bunjil's Fire and know what's happening within those communities. Like, I don't have to go on social media and check what's happening. Like, these kind of toxic spaces, like, you can just listen to your local community station, hear what's happening directly from that community, and then participate in those activities. So yeah, that's my spiel.
1: Oh, it's not a spiel, it's your insight. Given you did send me 17 songs and I've only played one of them, we won't get through all of them. I should play another one. I might pick one out of them.
2: Go for it.
1: But you can tell me a bit about it, because I think when we come back I might ask you specifically about 3CR, because I think it's important for people to make. I want to make sure we get that in. The music, because you know, we've talked about radio and the stuff you've done on radio and at Triple Z and all that stuff, but you've also done, you know, had an incredible music career. Well, I say career, I don't expect you've made millions of dollars out of it, but you've you've been involved in an enormous amount of bands, which is, you know, the main thing people do, and released a lot of stuff. So this one, which I've randomly picked, is by Feathers, called Darkland.
2: Yes.
1: So local, but when you were Brisbane based before you sold out to the southern big lights of Melbourne or whatever.
2: And,
1: tell us about Feathers as a project,
2: so,
1: I guess.
2: This was with, again, former station manager Michelle Brown. When I was kind of still kind of getting into the music community in Brisbane, I used to go and see Feathers and just thought they were the coolest bunch of girls ever. They happened to need a bass player at some point. And I was like, I'll do it. Please pick me. And they said, as long as you start playing with a pick, you can join the band.
1: Oh, that's an interesting requirement. Use a pick.
2: Yeah, so I picked up a pick and I started playing in the band. And this was one release that we have. We have one that's been recorded but never released. But, you know, if someone's listening out there and goes, like the sound of this, I'm sure you could talk us into putting that out at some point. It was really great. It was such a good band. We played a lot of amazing support slots, which was incredible, and just really fun hanging out with your best friends and playing music together.
1: This would be like 15 years ago?
2: Yeah, it's a while.
1: Sorry.
2: Oh, my God, time.
1: It's all right. Doesn't matter how old I make you sound. I'm always older. So it's all right. Yes.
2: Thanks, Andrew.
1: just contextualizing. All right, we'll listen to a tune. It's 10:34 on 4ZZZ. This is former Brisbane band Feathers with Darklands.

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1: 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We're talking on Talking Zeds with Inez Tullock, who's joining us from the studios, or A Studio, and 3CR, community radio station in Melbourne, about to hit their 50th birthday themselves. Also former station manager at Triple Z and involved in many bands, both when she was in Brisbane and also now down south. And that was one of them, a band called Feathers with a song called Darklands. So I was going to talk to you about the important issue of 3CR and how crucial they are, but I thought I'd start with just lead into also important issue. As you know, I've got a in a completely non-gossipy, non-salacious way, have a soft spot for your mum.
2: Yeah.
1: I just wanted to, because you mentioned earlier on, you know, you came from central Queensland and all that stuff, and your mum's a combination of my brief description, both entrepreneurial and deeply committed to social justice and supporting other people and helping other people. And I just thought I'd take the chance, should you wish to, you don't have to say anything about how much influence your mum had on, well, your life, I guess, every aspect, whether it's music or everything else.
2: Yeah, I mean, 100%, and I think she's listening right now, Mum. Say hello, Mum.
1: Hi, Mum.
2: We were really so lucky to have such a wonderful, kind, generous, empathetic mother. We were kind of brought up in this way that she didn't want us to be, you know, she obviously wanted to protect us, but she didn't want us to be afraid of things, you know. So we had so much opportunity for seeing things and doing things, like, you know, traveling to Sydney every year and going to Bad Manners Cafe and, like, you know, listening to all this different music or meeting all these different people from, whether it was from different cultures or she worked in, you know, Aboriginal health for a long time. She's worked in hospitality forever. She worked in kind of in universities with different in the multicultural sort of space. So one of her mottos has always been that she likes to have more in her life, but she's so incredibly generous in that she, you know, also grew up in a Irish Catholic household where there was a lot of struggle, and so has that understanding of, you know, how difficult life can be. And because of that, has since spent her life trying to make others' lives better. And that means that, you know, in the past 15, 20 years or so, she's been running social enterprises, one in Toowoomba and one in Siem Reap.
1: Siem Reap's in Thailand? So
2: Cambodia.
1: Cambodia.
2: Yeah, with my sister as well. So these spaces are like a place for people who have had, you know, are disadvantaged or marginalized in different ways, that they can come and be supported through employment and kind of learn skills. And I mean, everyone is skilled, but, you know, learn different, be in a workplace that they're respected.

0: or space for people to discover the new ones they didn't realize they had and make connections they didn't realize they had. But with that intent that you were just describing in regards to what your mum's done in different contexts, which leads me to 3CR, where you work now. And for listeners that don't know, so 3CR's community radio station in Melbourne that's been going almost 50 years. And there's a couple other of, you know, what are generally talked about in a similar-ish sort of space of Triple R and PBS, I think, is the other one, which are each somewhat different. And for very long-time listeners might remember Tony Biggs, who was on Triple Z in the 1980s, has been on Triple R as a breakfast announcer for a long time now. He's down there. So there's those linkages across the community radio sector. But I guess to focus down in on 3CR, maybe, well, you've got your 50th coming up, and I think, or you're a smaller one and perhaps more politically and very community focused. Triple R's more sort of music focused, and PBS is sort of in the middle. But feel free to completely correct me if I'm misunderstanding that, because, you know, I've lived my entire life in Brisbane. I don't, you know, I barely cross the south side of the Brisbane River, let alone going down to interstate. So you know, obviously, more about it than I do. But yeah, I guess tell us a bit about 3CR, your 50th, why you're fantastic, why people should support them, why for people, you know, they can donate, they can support. They can subscribe, they can do whatever, even from here. They can listen online if they're listening to someone like me on Triple Z and go, oh, I can't, sick of listening to that guy. Oh, yeah, they can go online and listen to you lot instead, like, do the pitch.
1: Yeah. Okay, cool. Yeah, so to kind of describe the community broadcasting land of NAM, yeah, you were correct in that, you know, there's Triple R, which is quite a large station here, who are also celebrating their 50th this year. And PBS just down the road, which is, so they're like our sister kind of stations locally. And yeah, 3CR formed in 1976. And we have,
0: new kids on the block.
1: Yeah, new kids. we're the young ones. what was I going to say? We have a community license, so a lot of our programming is representative of the different communities. I always like to kind of explain the station through our programming. It's the best way to kind of understand the types of things that we do. We have a lot of current affairs, which, you know, our breakfast programs are talking about local news and local things that are happening. And we have a lot of community news in the morning, so that might be environmental, union, queer, feminist, First Nations, lots of different programming there. And then in the afternoons, we kind of have specialist music, so... You know, we do have some local music programs, which are amazing, but then there's also kind of like blues programs or jazz or Celtic folk or Salaam Radio, which is like music from the Swana region. So they're really like based around the different specialist music. And then in the evenings we have community language programs. So those are programs that are presented in... by that particular community language group, and they're presented in language. So really a lot of the teams are like community leaders or extremely like dedicated and engaged in their different communities. So yeah, it's an incredible station. We have around 400 volunteers. And the majority of those are programmers on air. So we have around 120 programs. But yeah, volunteers do everything at the station, from we're volunteer run, from reception to stalls to being on our fantastic committees to sometimes people just come in and do gardening occasionally, to podcasting, producing, you know, presenting. And it's really

0: really, yeah, we're very loyal to participation for the community. I think that's something that we excel at, that we try to be as accessible as possible. I mean, within the boundaries of our not fit for purpose building that we're in, but you know, in ways that we try to, I guess an example is after the, you know, after things have come back to normal from lockdowns, a lot of our programmers are quite vulnerable. So, you know, making sure that they have opportunities to still participate in program remotely, because they don't feel safe coming into the station for different reasons. So that sort of going the extra mile to make sure that people who are isolated or people who are marginalized can participate in the and share their voices and share their stories. And I think that's really an amazing thing about this place. So that's a bit about the station.
1: How long?
0: How
1: long have you actually been there?
0: So I started here around 5 years ago.
1: Okay.
0: But my first experience of coming here was with Tiny Spiders. Actually, we played a live to air on the Let Your Freak Flag Fly program, which was a Saturday afternoon experimental music program here. And we have a live to air studio similar to 4ZZZ. In which incredible volunteers mix it. Shout out to Tilda Joy, who's currently doing that at the moment here. But yeah, that was my first experience, and it really blew my mind. Like, I didn't know 3CR. Like, I mean, I loved 4ZZZ so much, and I still do. But coming to this space, I was just like, wow, this is kind of like, this is so much like 4ZZZ. It's like, but it's ticking all of the boxes, you know, the kitchen that's full of just like union stickers or stickers from, you know, different campaigns and that sort of thing.
1: I thought you were going to say full of unwashed dishes, but
0: that too. But we have incredible receptionists that help us keep that under control and signs that encourage people to do their own washing up, but, you know, like yes. Any share house.
1: It's actually pretty good at 3ZZZ here. I was thinking of the 1980s when there was actually, you'd see mould in the sink. people are much better these days.
0: yes, we're learning health skills. I kind of had known about 3CR, you know, for 10 plus years. When I finished up at 4ZZZ, we were moved down to Melbourne a year or so, a couple of years after that, and I had been working remotely from my mum's company as well, supporting her with some digital media and kind of remote things that I could help with. But I really, I was missing community, and I was just becoming isolated and weird, basically. but yeah, the real thing was that I was missing community, and I was missing community radio. And it just so happened that there was a temporary position here. My predecessor, Leanne, who, shout out, she's an amazing woman who was having some health things go on at the time, so there was a temporary role for the volunteer and training coordinator. I applied and was luckily successful, and it was kind of a strange time to start at the station because it was during the lockdown. So it was me and, you know, just one other staff member. All of our programmers were programming remotely, so I didn't meet people properly for like a year or you know, a couple of years or something. So it was interesting times, but yeah, still really incredible to have this opportunity to work here. I'm very privileged and honoured and very grateful to be here.
1: So what are you folks got some, you know, big events or a big fundraising drive or a big radiothon or a big whatever for the 50th? What's the actual date?
0: Yeah, so our 50th, we have a community day happening on the 4th of July, which is like our big event. So that's going to be at Collingwood Town Hall. It's really, I keep thinking of it like a kind of school fete, but community-based, like as I was saying before, like our licenses, that community access license. So we're going to have like 40 stalls, I think, or something like that, of all different community groups, whether that be from programs or bike fixing or gardening or, heaps of different things. We have an incredible staff member working on that, Beth, who's, we're going to have visual displays set up, so, you know, lots of photos of things from across the years that Mercedes is working on. And then Nikki is also working on setting up listening stations. So Michaela, who's our programming coordinator, is working with an archive working group here that we've got happening. So we had our 40 years, which did an incredible amount of archiving, but there's still a big cupboard full of things. And there's an extra 10 years full of things as well. So those volunteers are coming in and archiving that audio. And that will be set up at different listening stations. And Channel 31 is coming and doing some, you know, filming. And it'll just be a beautiful, beautiful day, I think. Lots of music happening and that sort of thing. But before we get to that, June is kind of our Radiothon time. So, and we're also having a month of 50th programming. So not only are those archive working group preparing audio for the event, we're working on putting current programmers in touch with previous programmers and wanting to play a lot of that kind of historical audio of incredibly important and special things that have happened throughout the history of not just this station, but from the community, from the local, you know, actions, from local gigs, from Australian things, from East Timor, from, you know, all of these different spaces that you just look through the list of audio that, you know, has either been digitized or is sitting in our cupboard, and it's like incredible. Like, you kind of get lost in how much important history these places have covered so that's our plan, and we've got our Radiothon happening from 9th of June to 21st of June, so we're pretty busy preparing for that.
1: You're right. Keep going.
0: It's all very exciting as well, and it's so lovely to, you know, like people call up, you know, for instance, last week somebody called and they wanted to get in touch about some injured worker rights that they were doing at Trades Hall Council, and you get chatting to people and it turns out that, you know, he used to do the Connolly program, which was the James Connolly program, which they were like covering everything in Belfast that was happening throughout the 80s. And so I got chatting to him and was like, okay, great, we've got to take your phone number down and get you in for an interview so you can, you know, talk about this incredible program that was happening covering these topics that just were, like, presented in a way that to mainstream media that was completely different to what, you know, people on the ground were experiencing or, you know, from a different viewpoint. So that sort of thing just tends to happen on a daily basis, if not, you know, a few times a day, where you're like, wow, all roads really lead back to 3CR. This is just amazing. So although it is very busy, it's all very exciting as well.
1: Yes, that does recall, and you know, big shout out to all the volunteers here at 777. It is National Volunteering Week as well.
0: That's right.
1: No way any community media could possibly survive without volunteers of any size. Your mentioning of that almost giving me flashbacks of all the immense amount of work people did through the 50th for ZZZ last year. And not wanting to, I mean, also shout out to our small number of paid and underpaid and overworked staff as well, who contributed a lot, but it was sort of that combination of exhaustion and exhilaration because it was so much going on, but also it was so wonderful in all sorts of ways.
0: Huge.
1: But at the risk of getting myself kicked off air for promoting, donating and supporting another station, other than people can still donate to ZZZ. We do also need money at 4ZZZ.org.au. And subscribe, yes, us too. But if you did want to if you've got sufficient extra resources.
0: Yeah.
1: I don't know, what are you, 3cr.org?
0: Or? .org.au. And, yeah, so our Radiothon is a donation drive, and we're going for 300K this year, so help us get there if you want. And if you're interested in any of the programming, yeah, just jump onto the website and check out the program grid. There is, I always say to people, if you are interested in any social justice issue, there is a program for you on 3CR. And if you don't know what that is, feel free to reach out to me and I'll direct you to it. But okay. We are supported by the community. We're pretty strict on our any funds that we take at the station, in that, you know, the limited government funding that we get is only for projects, and really important projects, but it is listener 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media. You can do it.
1: Okay, on that note, if you're able to hang around, we've got to go to Zed Lines, and I know you know how important these Zed Lines people are.
0: Absolutely. Love to hear it.
1: To them in here. Don't want to keep them waiting. But if you're able to hang around, we'll come back after the news. Talk a bit of music stuff, and your musical side of things as well, but we will, we'll just do a message from our sponsors, one of our sponsors first, before we go to Zed Lines, and come back with Inez Tulloch, former Triple Z station manager, involved in so many local bands. I can't even, it would take me an hour just to go through them all, and currently working at 3CR Community Radio in Melbourne. It's nearly 11 o'clock. In fact, it is 11 o'clock. Sorry, we're late for Zed Lines, but we'll play this announcement first. We'll be back soon.
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6: Student hackers from around the world have competed on the Gold Coast in what's been described as the World Cup of Cybersecurity. The International Cybersecurity Challenge brought together more than 100 competitors from across Europe, Asia, Africa, and the Americas and Oceania to test their skills in simulated cyber attacks and defenses. Participants were tasked with finding and fixing vulnerabilities in computer systems, while also attempting to exploit weaknesses in others' teams, a process organizers say mirrors real-world cyber threats. Experts say the competition helps train the next generation of ethical hackers at a time when cybercrime is becoming more frequently and costly, with billions of dollars in losses reported in Australia each year. Australian cyber officials say the rapidly evolving threat landscape means no country or organization can tackle cybersecurity alone.
7: Container exchange depot operator UCan Recycle has been accused of conditions similar to modern slavery. UCan Recycle initially filed a lawsuit for more than $5 million against Container Exchange for being misled into believing it would be operating a new depot in Beenleigh. Container Exchange has accused the operator of having employees sleeping on depot floors and working outside visa requirements. The allegations were detailed during the court hearing. The Crime and Corruption Commission said it does not confirm or comment on any complaints or investigations.
6: And in national news, government analysis shows proposed cuts to national disability insurance scheme funding for social and community participation are expected to disproportionately affect Australians with Down syndrome, visual impairment, and psychosocial disability. The report from the Office of Impact Analysis suggests that spending on social supports could be reduced by up to 50% by the end of 2027 as part of efforts to rein in the growing cost of the scheme. It finds that many participants rely heavily on these supports to leave home, build independence, and take part in work, study, and community life. While the government says the changes are needed to ensure the NDIs remain sustainable, disability advocates warn the cuts could increase isolation and reduce quality for some of the scheme's most vulnerable participants.
7: Elon Musk, the owner of social media company X, has admitted to contravening the Australian federal court's request regarding child safety on the platform. The platform, formerly known as Twitter, did not comply with an Australian regulator request to provide information on its strategies to prevent child exploitation. The Online Safety Act was established in 2021 to protect Australians from severe online abuse and harmful content. As of December 2025, the Social Media Minimum Age Framework requires social media platforms to take reasonable steps to prevent Australians under the age of 16 from having accounts.
6: In international news, Bolivia is facing escalating unrest with protests and roadblocks entering their second week and turning parts of the capital, La Paz, into clashes between demonstrators and police. The violence marks the most serious yet for President Rodrigo Paz Pereira, who has been in office for just 6 months after ending two decades of left-wing rule. President Paz has announced plans to reshuffle his cabinet and create an economic and social council to bring indigenous groups, farmers, and workers into policy discussions, but says he will not negotiate with vandals. The protests have been driven by anger over fuel shortages, inflation, and economic hardship, with authorities reporting deaths, injuries, and widespread road blockades across the country. Tensions have also spilled into diplomacy, with Bolivia expelling Colombia's ambassador after comments by President Gustavo Petro supporting the protests.
7: For your weather today, it is currently 21.6 degrees with an expected maximum of 20.3. There is no fire danger and the UV index is predicted to reach 4, which is in the moderate band.
6: And that's all your news for 11 a.m. We'll be back tomorrow morning with more. In the meantime, you can find us on Facebook or head to the4zzz.org.au.

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1: Thank you indeed, Linda, and a reminder that you can subscribe to Triple Z as well as 3CR. 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The passionate rate currently, if you have sufficient funds, $140 a year. General rate, $80 a year. Concession, if you're unemployed, pensioner, generally not a lot of income, is $40. If you're under 18, want to get stuck in early, $25. and even though we've just been talking about 3CR's 50th, Triple Z still, I mean, this is actually our 50th year. We only just turned 50 in December, so we're still in our 50th year. But, you know, if you're under 18, I mean, reasonable chance, subject to, you know, nuclear war or ecosystem collapse or whatever, you know, you'll be around when the 100th comes. Imagine if you've been a subscriber for 50 years. How cool would that? You could turn up with your 50 subscriber cards when you're still a mere 60-something-year-old, mid-60s person, and you'd be the coolest person in the room. So, you know, get started early, get into it young with community radio, whether it's 4ZZZ or 3CR, where we are talking to and with Inez Tullock, currently working at 3CR, community radio station in Naarm, Melbourne, about to celebrate their 50th birthday in July. July the 4th, if you do happen to be down there at the time, and also former Triple Z volunteer, Triple Z announcer, and Triple Z station manager, and a muso. And I hope you can actually listen, hear me. You still there?
2: Yes, I can.
1: Excellent, yep. Good. Always needed to double check that bit. So welcome back. Thank you for spending so much time with us on Talking Zeds. Very much appreciate it because, as you have indicated, prior to Zedlines, you've got a lot going on at the moment.
2: Oh, it's a pleasure.
1: So appreciate you giving us that much time. That song going into the news was by a band called Tiny Spiders, a track called I See Fire, which is one of your 7,000 bands that you have been in, I believe, or you mentioned them as your, I think, initial contact with 3CR. So who the hell were they?
2: Yeah, so that was with my friend Cam, Cam Smith, who was also a previous announcer at 4ZZZ. We kind of met going to Hangar Gigs, which was like a DIY space in Red Hill, and just going to lots of things, actually. We're very close pals, and we started that band together just as a two-piece, and I'm really grateful for his patience with me. I wasn't really a great guitarist. I don't know if I am yet, but I was very much learning at the time and doing it as a two-piece, kind of experimenting with how to make a band sound like a full-piece band with just two people was really, really fun. Like, we kind of did what we called, I guess, noise pop. We released just a few things, but we toured a lot. I think there was a real, both of us were kind of just really into DIY at the time and had been kind of inspired by other bands doing similar things. So we got around this large country a lot, playing a lot of shows, which I probably wouldn't have done without without being in that band with him or starting there. So it was really fun. We did a lot of cool things. And I think it's, again, another one of those ones where it's like, oh, we've got a record sitting there that never got put out. Maybe that'll happen one day.
1: Well, you know, it's a bit of a thing people do now, the retro release, you know, limited edition, 100 copies on vinyl or whatever. You'd know better than I would, obviously. We will get in. Well, you definitely know much better than I, because we'll get into your very extensive involvement in not just as a musician but in the whole independent music seen and releasing and production and all that sort of stuff and labels and blah, blah. That particular song, I think, 2016. I might just step through because I'm just worried I might forget because, I mean, I mentioned when I asked you to send through a few songs to play that you sent through about 17. So obviously we're not going to get through them all. We'll probably get through a couple before we finish, but a couple more, I mean. But I'll just step through. So you've got, and these aren't, most of these aren't going to be played for any listeners that hear them and think, oh, yeah, you know, but you can look it up yourself, you know. Most of them, they're on Bandcamp or somewhere or other. So Mass Migration, Pastel Blaze, Feathers that we played earlier, Roku Music that we haven't played, might do, might not, we'll see. Tiny Spiders that we just mentioned, Thighmaster, which is one people might be a little bit more recent band, Def Cult, one of my faves, as you wouldn't be surprised. Shoegazy type band. I don't know, they don't mind being called shoegaze, do they?
2: No. I think they're happy with that.
1: And then you had some under post-Brisbane releases, David Vance, Michael Beach, Dippers that we played at the start, and The Sprouts, and then Clag and Cannon and Stag and Kitchen's Floor and Blank Realm and Dag, a track called Highgate Hill, which I'm not sure I know.
2: It's a classic, Andrew. You'll have to listen.
1: I might not. It's probably one of those songs that I'll know it when I hear it, you know. But
2: exactly.
1: I do like to play songs with, you know, explicit Brisbane references. Suburban. But, like, that's a hell of a lot. And, like, you know, I don't want to big you up too much or whatever, but, like, I mean, you've done a hell of a lot as a musician. And in, you know, supporting other musicians, which plenty of other people have. I mean, you mentioned Cam there before in Tiny Spiders, and then Simon is in a bunch of bands as well now. But, I mean, how the hell can you make a living? Because, you know, as far as I know, you know, whilst you've produced some excellent music, in my personal opinion, without, again, wanting to, you know, sound too gooey, but, you know, some of the stuff you've done I really like. But, you know, best as I know, it hasn't sold a gazillion copies. So how I mean, you can take the question however you can talk about your personal journey, or you can talk about the broader thing of, like, independent musicians who are doing it because you obviously love it. But, you know, the challenges of doing it now. For everybody, not just you. Talk about yourself, or talk about the industry and be shy and retiring and talk about the industry, whichever you like.
2: I mean, when I was going through that list, I was like, geez, I put a lot of things out in a close succession there for a while. I must have been busy. But when I reflect on it, I was really busy. Like, I was in lots of bands, you know. I feel like some weekends I was doing, like, a tour of Brisbane, just playing several shows over the weekend, and never sitting on the couch. But on top of that, I was, like, studying production at uni. I was volunteering at 4ZZZ. I was doing sound at DIY venues. So Cam ran a venue called The Waiting Room, and another friend, Sarah Girl from Browning Street Studios, ran a venue called Upstairs at 199. And before that, there was, like, Birth City helping out there. So really, like, into it, you know, like, not doing too much outside of, like, just music and community radio and study and that sort of thing. So that's kind of that thing there. But there has been a slowdown in recent years, I would say. But in ways, have just been doing different things. So, like, when I finished up at 4ZZZ at that point, we had Thighmaster had started kind of touring abroad, which was really like a huge goal for me, was to, you know, be able to travel and play music and I feel extremely fortunate to have been able to do that. And that's kind of continued for the last few years of and have been very fortunate down here as well of receiving grant funding to do that sort of thing, which without it we just simply couldn't do it. Like you're definitely not making a profit when you go and do these things for a band of our size, you know, going to the US, it's a massive country to, you're driving for hours on end and you might pull up and the show is fantastic, or you might pull up and the show is fantastic but there's two people in the crowd sort of thing. So, which is an incredible experience in itself that you're getting to meet all these people and seeing all these different bands. But, yeah, it's definitely not a moneymaker. You are doing it because you love it, and that's the only way that you could get through it. And I think, we are in a super strange time with AI topping the charts on Spotify and that sort of thing. But it just is goes to show that those community connections and the kind of, I would like to think of it as an ecosystem, you know, with the underground music community, that it's not just, you know, musicians or bands playing, it's community radio stations, it's broadcasters, it's record stores, it's independent labels, it's, you know, all of these different people and working together doing this thing that they love for, you know, not monetary value, it's for the love of it. So I think that even though we are living in these strange times, that won't go away. It won't, that connection, we still need that connection together, and we still need real people with real emotions making real music, you know, I guess some of the reflections that I'm seeing these days is that, it's a bit harder for labels to be getting things out, and, you know, the Australian media landscape is... it's not what it used to be in terms of having fantastic, mess and noise and that sort of thing. So it can be a bit more difficult to promote or get the word out about releases. But I think that's still the beauty of community media, is that there's this dedicated group of people who love music and want to support it and get the word out. So, that's a few reflections there. I'm not sure if that made
1: sense. And as I said, you know, you have much more experience and much more knowledge about this than I do. So, but just as another question, I suppose, because, you know, everybody talks about, you know, how Spotify and you get nothing out of it, and they just basically rip everybody off. And then now that they're as you just mentioned, it's, you know, AI generated music. So they don't even have to pay anybody, even the, you know, 0.00001 cent, because they can just generate their own crap, which, you know, when you read about it, you think, oh, you know, how terrible, which it is. But also you think, part of me thinks, and seeking your perspective on this is, that's why real music will matter more, because, you know, people that just want to hear... I mean, I don't even know if people use the term Muzak anymore. That's probably people from my era, but, you know, elevator music or whatever, you know, just noise in the background. People want to hear that, they can hear that, that's fine. But people want to hear music that means something to them. And, you know, maybe the more enshittified Spotify gets... the better for actual musicians. I don't know. Maybe I'm just trying to be positive for once. Feels a bit unusual, but just keep going down that path.
2: Try it out,
1: get worse and worse and worse, and it'll actually bring more and more people back to actual music. I don't know.
2: Yeah, I mean, I think that is, you know, it goes the same as for radio, you know, and this idea that it's dying, or it's, you know, it's like... video killed the radio, a star or whatnot, but radio's still here and people still turn it on because they want to hear another person, you know, it's the same for music. I'm fortunate to live in this incredible city where, you know, tonight I could go walk down the street and see any number of incredible shows happening just on Smith Street, you know, like whether it's jazz or hip hop or what, you know, whatever. And that's because people, like, the world is made up of people who are creative and who want to create and who want to connect. And you just, let's just not go look online because, or don't listen to them because it's just noise, you know, like that it's not true. And I think we will see that, you know, these spaces will continue on because they're important. We need each other. We just need each other basically.
1: I will play another song soon because they're all good songs. So I don't want to. But it's also good hearing your views. But I did want to mention or ask about, apart from your own musical career, which, you know, you're underselling, as you always do, your own achievements, but you had your own label as well. Is that right?
2: Yeah. Like
1: a record label and stuff. Yeah, I guess that sort of side of things, because that's something... You know, I hear a lot of people doing, but what does that mean? And that, you know, you work with other, you know, you try and support other bands, other musicians, promote, release, whatever. What's that space like at the moment?
2: I mean, Matt is the driving force behind 10th Court. I've kind of jumped on board to help with promo occasionally. Or
1: 10th Court, just for listeners' things, is the label, 10th Court label.
2: Yes.
1: That Inez is involved
2: yeah,
1: in.
2: But so I'll be roped into folding cassette tapes, you know, labels and that sort of thing at times. But yeah, we've really, he's really wound it back just in terms of wanting a bit more to concentrate on. We just have had life stuff going on, so some bigger kind of life stuff that's taking precedence, like studying and doing our own kind of music. Things, so it really wound that back a lot. But yeah, kind of navigating a weird space as well of, you know, aware of the environmental, you know, aspects of putting out music, you know, like I always feel a bit strange about putting, you know, producing more plastic or, you know, vinyl and what happens to these things, but it's also having a physical product is incredibly important. I think it's just a weird time to take it back. We're not doing heaps of releases at the moment. It's kind of just back to, you know, we have made some incredible, beautiful friendships over the years and so very loyal to those artists. So if they have something coming up that they're working on, that will kind of be, you know, put into the label or released on the label. The Sprouts have a record that's due to come out this year that we're working with another label on, Lost and Lonesome, which that's yet to be announced, but there's a little sneak peek there.
1: You heard it first here on 4ZZZ.
2: Yeah.
1: Well, maybe not first, but anyway.
2: Yeah, but I mean, and Dippers have a record as well, but we've been talking to... you know, friends or like people who have put out our stuff previously, and the amount releases that labels have either coming up, like it's just stacked. Like there is a lot happening. So I think that I'm leaning towards this idea of like a very small runs of releases. I feel like there's a pressing plant in Melbourne that was saying that they're kind of the most popular runs that they're seeing at the moment are like 150 records or 100 records. So it's that, I mean, a local label here only does 100 records for each release. And I kind of like that idea of, you know, making sure that you're not putting out something that's just going to be sitting under the bed and knowing that the community has been built that, you know, is supporting that label or that those artists. And it's more about the not being wasteful, I guess, is my mindset these days of like you don't just have to push things out just for the purpose of pushing them out. Like these things are meaningful and take a lot of time and thinking about it and taking care is where I'm kind of at with these things at the moment.
1: Okay, we're talking with Inez Tulloch, former Triple Z station manager, prior to that Triple Z volunteer, member of way too many Brisbane bands to mention, because although I'll probably mention them all again at the end, and currently volunteer and training coordinator or something like that at 3CR in Melbourne, community radio station about to celebrate their 50th birthday over the next month and a bit. And we will go to a song, and hopefully, if you still have time, come back and have a final little chat.
2: I'd love to.
1: I was going to offer you a choice. You did mention the Sprouts, but I will still offer you. I will. You can be in control. You did mention the Sprouts, so I was going to go to the Sprouts, but I've got the Sprouts, I've got Pastel Blaze, I've got Roku Music, I've got Farmaster, and I've got Def Cult.
2: Look, let's play the Sprouts. So, yeah, this is a band that was kind of, well, Rob, who was in Chook Race, who was released on, this is the kind of thing where it all is connected, who was released on Tense Court, reached out during the lockdowns and was like, look, I've got this bunch of songs. Do you guys want to record some parts on it? And so, yeah, this was another thing that was kind of like things were added in the bedrooms of our house during lockdowns. But yes, it's Matt and I and our friends Rob and Tom, and it's just a real joy of a band to be in. Basically, we're just trying to write pop songs and bring a bit of joy into the world and have some fun together.
1: I might ask you this now. Sorry, I know I did say, sorry to listeners, if you're probably keen to hear some actual music, we'll get to it. But your current musical project, band, collaboration, whatever the terminology is these days. What are they called?
2: So yeah, there's Dippers, which is Matt and I just
1: Was that Scissors?
2: Dippers.
1: Dippers. Oh, Dippers is the one we played right at the start. Oh, that was
2: That
1: was very insightful of me.
2: We recorded last year in Northern Ireland with our friend Dusty, who did play in Thigh Master with us. So the new album, I'm not sure what it will be called, but it'll be an extension of that kind of idea of, like, whether it's the Three Dippers or not, I'm not sure. So that's one that I do with Matt and kind of other people from time to time. And then the Sprouts is the other main one. So, with Rob and Tom and Matt as well.
1: So they're the two. A band of Southerners.
2: Yes, exactly.
1: Melbourne band, the Sprouts. I Hear Music. We'll be back after this. You're listening to Talking Zeds when it's just after 11:30.

0: like a, it felt like the right, I was doing a lot of kind of touring at the time, and out of my respect and love for the station, I think it's the kind of role that you really have to give it your all. And at that time I was a bit, distracted with kind of doing music things, so it didn't seem quite right. But the times that I was there for, you know, especially the 40th and stepping in and kind of, with Michelle Brown had, you know, done a lot of incredible work of pulling together a lot of those events, and it was such a fabulous time. There was a lot of change happening, but, the people who are part of it, like, I saw a photo of Chris Cobcroft and I at the Q Music Awards or something together, and it was like, oh my God, I'm so sad about what happened, but what a special time to be able to have worked together. And so many people going through this different, the music department, all these incredible interns coming in and working in that music department, and not just processing music and putting it in the library, but really like supporting it and loving it and nurturing it and sharing it with the community. Mm. And the same for Zedlines, like all those incredible, young budding journalists who are, sharing important news, important local current affairs. It's such a beautiful, vibrant space that it's a bit different to 3CR, but it's special, like these community organizations are incredibly special. And just feel super honored to have had that time and had a lot of fun doing it. Yeah.
1: For listeners who aren't aware of the specific names, Michelle Brown said, a long-time station manager and co-manager at Triple Z leading up to that period, the 40th birthday, and Chris Cobcroft, who's sadly passed away since, did the New Releases show, which for many years, which was syndicated around the place, and also was music coordinator around that time. I was, as a lead-in to your shift to Melbourne, I do remember us having a chat, I think it might have been at Tea Master Cafe just down the road from Triple Z Studios, which is still going, I believe.
0: Oh, nice. So good there.
1: The vegan Chinese-ish style place. I think it's still going. I haven't checked in the last 6 months, but even though I live in the valley, I live at the other end of the valley. it's a long way away. I've got to walk another block for that. No way. But underneath Cathedral Place, when you said you didn't want to stay on and for other reasons, and I hope I didn't look too downcast at the time, because you're an independent adult and all that sort of stuff, but obviously then you went down south and had all those other things and had all the music side of things and everything else, and probably a bunch of stuff I'm not aware of, and that's fun. But I particularly remember that meeting. I don't know if you do. It doesn't matter if you don't.
0: Yes, I do. Yeah, of course.
1: Because I think I was chair of the board at the time or something.
0: You were. Yeah.
1: Very important. Very important. Volunteer role, listeners, as well. Speaking of volunteers again. Being on the board. But I guess I want to just use that as a segue to, again, you can say what you like. I'm not really wanting to do the, State of Origin Queenslander garbage, but the differences between Melbourne and Brisbane, good or bad or just whatever, what's your perspective, because you've been down there now for nearly 10 years, I think, so.
0: I feel like my life is now broken up into thirds, where it was like a third and in my hometown, a third in Brisbane / with 4ZZZ, and now down here in Melbourne and at 3CR, and it is, it is an amazing city, and it's as I was talking about earlier, just the cultural kind of opportunities here are incredible.
1: Oh, you're saying we're a wasteland then?

0: thought. But that being said, because it is so big, you know, the community is so, for music, each kind of community is, you can be engaged in things and not kind of cross over. And I think that's one of the reflections is that, you know, I still love the Brisbane music community and my time of living there, because because it was smaller, you were kind of friends with everyone, you know. Like, I was really into hardcore, and then I was really into experimental music, and then I was really into like underground kind of indie music, and you can kind of have, you know, friendship circles that you're all going to the same kind of DIY house shows, you're all playing on show bills together and that sort of thing. It's a bit more, crossovery, I guess, because it's a little bit smaller. But that being said, I at the moment, like, you know, Matt and I and we're kind of moving into this space, and I think it is a lot because of doing a lot more activism or being involved in this space here. Someone was just coming into the studio. That we're doing a lot more fundraisers here, so kind of more community gigs, which is really cool as well, in that it's like crossing over into kind of, you know, bands or scenes or things that are a bit more about the political kind of things, like mutual aid and that sort of thing. So reflections are that they're very different, but they're very wonderful in their different ways. And there's seasons here, so you know, different seasons, and kind of like the Sprout has, you know, we do our summer shows. Summer and spring is when we play a lot of gigs, and then we turn to winter to kind of start working on material and that sort of thing. And it really is a beautiful city. You know, when there's a sunny day and I leave the station and walk around, it's just like incredible. Like, it just feels like a different city. There's all these people out doing things. It's a great place. Loving it.
1: Okay, we've been talking with the Nez Tulloch volunteer and training coordinator at 3CR community radio station in Naarm in Melbourne, about to celebrate their 50th young whippersnappers over the next month or so. And also former 4ZZZ station manager and involved in a gazillion bands. I'll read through the list again. Why not? Your current one, The Sprouts. Apparently, Tim Astor is still there. Got a message through. So
0: excellent. Delicious.
1: Just so everybody wants to know. Just in Cathedral Place. That's not a sponsored plug. I just... But it's good to have long-standing, a bit like having Triple Z around for a long time, and or 3CR around for a long time. You know, a small business that's been doing their, you know, vegan, Chinese-y stuff for I don't know how long, but many decades anyway. Back to your bands. Pastel Blaze, Feathers, Roku Music, Tiny Spiders, Thaumaster, Death Cult, David Nance, Michael Beach, Tippers, Sprouts, Clag, Cannon, Stag, Kitchen Floor, Blank Realm, and Dag. I must double check Dag.
0: Oh, I didn't play in those ones, but they were just my dear friends that I think about whenever I think about Brisbane music. They're songs that I get in my head.
1: Oh, I see. Well, you know.
0: Yeah.
1: Just the other 16 then. But The Sprouts sounds like the main one at the moment, so check out The Sprouts, which we did play earlier on. I'll play another song before we go. I did want to ask, before I do play a song to go out with, I thought of it when you mentioned Cam Smith, isn't it, in Pastel Blaze?
0: Mm-hmm.
1: Which made me think of Recklink Community Cup, which is coming up in Brisbane, I think, on the last weekend in July, which is a once-a-year community thing, fundraising for Recklink, which connects... homeless and disconnected people with recreation and stuff, and raises funds for them, which started in Melbourne because it's Australian football, so that's why it started in Melbourne. That's been going, that's the 10th year this year in Brisbane.
0: Awesome.
1: I think it's July 26th out at Everton Wolves Mott Street. I just thought of that because I think of Cam, and he's a, you know, I don't know if he's actually a good, oh no, he's a pretty good player, but you know, he cuts a good figure.
0: Oh yeah, he's always part of that. That's right.
1: But it made me think, just talking about community, I suppose, but is that something that 3CR and stuff connects into particularly, or is that sort of something that's so, dare I say, mainstream because it's, you know, Australian football so mainstream in Melbourne?
0: That... Well, it's PBS and Triple R who are the main kind of stations involved with that. And it's usually happens during our radiothon, but we do have an incredible sports program here called The Sporting Record. With actually a fellow friend from Brisbane, Oscar, who's on that program with John and Jimmy and Em. Again, kind of casting that political lens over sporting, which is a big part of our lives and in so many communities. So although we're not directly linked to it, there's a lot of people who are kind of part of it. We're beside it, if you know what I mean.
1: Yeah, I know what you mean.
0: Yeah.
1: Gives me reason to mention, I heard the other day, I'm not sure it's been publicly announced yet, Triple Z's Saturday morning sporting show, 9 to 10 a.m, Balls in the Air. With Chris, Chris Converse, and Anthony these days, but Chris been there from the start. Got the 900th show coming up.
0: That's amazing.
1: So I don't know how many years that means. 18, 19, yeah, some
0: incredible
1: maths. But it's you know, focused on local sport, as I'm sure yours does as well. But But anyway, I didn't think we'd get on to footy, but there we go. We got on to footy.
0: Anything's
1: snuck
0: possible.
1: It in there somewhere. All right, time for us to go. Very much appreciate your time. I've been talking with Inez Tulloch from 3CR Community Radio, about to celebrate their 50th birthday, also formerly station manager of Triple Z, and in a gazillion bands, including currently The Sprouts. And Thighmaster in more recent times. Thanks for your time.
0: Thanks for having me, Andrew. If anyone is down south, we're kind of doing a launch of our 50th stuff on the 1st of June at Hard Out as well, with a bunch of legends from the station, like Karina, our current affairs coordinator, and Uncle Robbie from Bunjil's Fire and that sort of thing. So come along.
1: What was the venue again, sorry?
0: It's called Hard Out. It's up in Preston. They are wonderful supporters of the station and part of the station, Mercedes and Dusty, and love them up there. So it'd be great to see the people if you're down this way.
1: All right. Well, people want to go all the way down to the deep south, there's an extra reason for you to do it.
0: Yeah.
1: Might leave with another song of yours. Hard to pick. And also we've got Brisbane Line coming up, and we don't want to... I was going to play Roku Music, but that's 5.5 minutes, and I don't want to take up that time. So we've got to pick between Death Cult and Thighmaster. Which one do you want to go with? You can decide.
0: Oh, you pick. Just toss the coin.
1: I mean, Thighmaster's you're more fully involved
0: with.
1: Yeah,
0: pick Thighmaster.
1: I knew you would have picked that. Because you should. but yes, a couple of great releases. Well, probably more than a couple, actually. From Thighmaster, that's when you were actually a Brisbane band, I think. Started in Brisbane,
0: correct.
1: Didn't you? Yeah.
0: Yeah.
1: You had a song about something Brisbane-related, suburb or something. But this one is called BBC. I don't know. Does that mean BBC, Brisbane Board, British, or is that just whatever?
0: I'll have to leave that up to Matt to divulge, I think.
1: Okay.
0: It's something to do with Brisbane, though.
1: Alrighty. Thank you very much for your time. Lovely to speak with you, and best
0: Thanks,
1: of luck for
0: Andrew.
1: Your 50th.
0: What a pleasure.
1: 3CR. You've been listening to Talking Zeds, Brisbane Line. Up next, we're just a couple of minutes away from midday.

0: The police investigation was appalling, disgraceful and in parts criminal.
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0: I have never seen anything quite like the circus that is the government response to Palm Island.
4: 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We also acknowledge the important role of Aboriginal and Torres Strait Islander people within the communities we work with.
5: 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My name is Rada and it is just me in the studio today. But yeah, Brisbane Line is the show that brings you the news and current affairs that matter to our community. And for the next hour, we'll be keeping you up to date with the latest from around the world and our very own backyard. Before that, we have to thank Talking Zeds for another great show. And as always, the 4ZZZ newsroom is run by you, the community. 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And the text line is always open. That's 0420-626-733. If you want to be part of the chat, keep me company as I'm all by my lonesome today. But yeah, I'm going to go jump into what we're going to go through today. So on today's show, I interviewed clinical neuropsychologist and deputy director of the HER Centre Australia, Caroline Gurkovich, about the growing conversation around ADHD diagnosis in women. Then later in the program, we're going to hear about how last month, Australia's first criminal case over non-consensual deepfake images highlighted growing concerns about nudify apps and the need for stronger laws, education and victim support. And then finally, we're going to hear about how the World Health Organization has declared the current Ebola outbreak in Central and East Africa a public health emergency of international concern. And I will going to be right back after with the headlines after this. 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

Handsome Tours are proud to present Matt Berninger. The unmistakable frontman of The National makes his solo Brisbane debut at the Princess Theatre on Sunday the 31st of May. Don't miss out on a rare and intimate evening with Matt Berninger, performing songs from his brilliant new album Get Sung, alongside favourites from The National's beloved catalogue. Tickets on sale now at handsometours.com. Handsome Tours are proud sponsors of 4ZZZ.

0: The song you just heard was Violent Fate by Baby Chino, which I honestly love that name. But and then the one before that was A Broken Window by Blue Dyna, and that's from their album Disc 2, which is one of 4ZZZ's albums of the week. And if you haven't had a listen to the full album yet, you are definitely missing out. It is fantastic. But yeah, coming up is my pre-recorded interview with Caroline Gurkovich, who is a clinical neuropsychologist and the deputy director of Her Centre Australia. And we discussed ADHD diagnosis in women and girls and why the condition is often dismissed or misunderstood. I've been doing a lot of research into this topic for my university assignment, and I have learned so much along the way, but this is just a short extract from my interview. So let's take a listen. So to start off, can you tell us about your research into ADHD and how it impacts women?
1: So we've been doing research for the last few years and trying to understand this apparent increase in ADHD diagnoses in women, particularly around perimenopausal years. We've also done some research about how ADHD also looks across the menstrual cycle for women. So it came about because my research is, I have a research interest in hormones and cognition and thinking skills. So I've had an interest in how some people are more sensitive to the menstrual cycle and to perimenopause and how it can affect different aspects of cognition. But we started to see more and more people who had a diagnosis of ADHD were particularly sensitive to these kinds of hormonal change, and that many women were presenting clinically around the perimenopausal years questioning whether they may have ADHD. So we've been doing research to have a look at both ADHD across the menstrual cycle as well as ADHD in perimenopause, just to try and understand, you know, what's going on, how do we characterise it, how is ADHD different from the kind of brain fog that some women experience during perimenopause. What's the overlap or differences between ADHD and something like PMDD or premenstrual depression, which can also involve changes in things like attention and concentration and those brain fogging type symptoms and experiences. So that's the research that we've been doing. And we started this research with a big survey to women who have a diagnosis of ADHD to ask them about their experiences, because we were sort of sensing it. But then we, I think about 600 women responded to this survey in just a couple of months, which to us suggested there was a huge interest from the ADHD community in people wanting to listen and do more research about this area. And in the survey, we asked women about what they had noticed about their ADHD and their hormonal life changes and what ADHD was like for them as a woman. And a few themes emerged. So one was that many women weren't diagnosed until quite late in life, so around the perimenopausal years. So ADHD is neurodevelopmental, which means it's something that someone's had since their childhood years and they've lived with, but then it's just been either missed altogether or misdiagnosed as depression or anxiety or something else. And then it's only at a certain point in someone's life that the diagnosis becomes clear. So that was one thing we noticed. And then we also noticed that women with ADHD noticed significant changes in their ADHD experiences across the menstrual cycle, across pregnancy and that kind of perinatal time frame if they had a child, as well as perimenopause. So the differences that people noticed were that their symptoms and experiences of ADHD got a whole lot worse in that premenstrual phase, so just before they had their periods. Or if they were on medication, their medications became less effective during that time frame. People generally reported that their ADHD symptoms were okay during pregnancy, but worse in the postnatal time frame, and that their ADHD symptoms also became worse in the perimenopausal years. So that was the survey, and then that's led us to do more empirical work to look at those different life phases and learn more about ADHD and the association with hormones.
0: Yeah, that's really interesting. I'm glad there's becoming more interest in this topic. I myself have done a survey for ADHD diagnosis in women, and I think I've had like 97 responses, and a lot of the women have kind of had shared similar experiences, and there's obviously been a lot more public discussion around ADHD in women in recent years. So from your perspective, what's kind of driving that increase in diagnosis and awareness?
1: Not one specific thing. I think the discussions on social media is one factor. I think the more people become open about this and talk about this, it helps people identify different symptoms and characteristics within themselves that helps people either explore a diagnosis or you know, better understand what's going on from them. And I think the other factor that we need to consider is a couple of decades ago, ADHD was very much considered a childhood condition. And so we've now learned that it does persist into adulthood. So our whole thinking has been reframed about ADHD in adulthood. It used to be dismissed and not considered because it was only considered something that happened in childhood. So we have a different understanding now. And I think we've also starting to appreciate that ADHD can present a little bit differently in women with more inattentive presentations. And while it's not part of the diagnostic criteria, there are certainly more challenges with regulating emotions that seem to be apparent in females and women with ADHD. So I think there's been a reframing in understanding and appreciation of what ADHD looks like in adulthood. And then alongside that, there's also been a lot of discussion about this in social media, which has alerted some people or given some people a sense of potential understanding of what's going, might be going on for them, that's helped people seek out a diagnosis if that is something that people identify with.
0: And are there any reasons why women are so often overlooked when it comes to ADHD?
1: So I think for women, the symptom profile generally is more in line with the inattentive aspects of ADHD. So ADHD is attention deficit hyperactivity disorder. So it can be the attention deficit component, or it can be hyperactive impulsive presentation, or it can be a combined presentation. But for women, it's more often that inattentive or attention deficit presentation. So what that actually means, it doesn't mean that people can't attend or actually have a deficit in their attention. It means that people have difficulty regulating their attention. And how this often manifests is that, you know, it could be for some people that as a child, they might be a daydreamer, sort of looking out of the window and not really being able to regulate their attention to focus on classwork, for example. And while this might have negative impacts for the child, it doesn't really alert the teacher. It's not such a problem in the classroom. It doesn't necessarily mean that child is really disruptive. But for boys, it's more likely, not always, but more likely that they're hyperactive. And that's more disruptive and more noticeable to the teacher. So it's more something that the teachers notice and then might discuss with the parents, and then there might be that pathway to the paediatrician and then more likely to have a diagnosis. So I think that's one factor that women, as girls, is more of an inattentive presentation that's less noticeable. But then after time, for a girl who's kind of struggling regulating their attention and feeling a bit different in the classroom and really struggling, there can be kind of secondary depression, anxiety, or it can look a little bit like depression and anxiety, and that's what they might get diagnosed with rather than ADHD. So it can be missed or it can be misdiagnosed, and that tends to be the more common experience of girls and then women who get diagnosed later because they've had different diagnoses or no diagnosis and just kind of struggled. And that's been the challenge for them.
0: And a lot of the women I've spoken to have said they felt dismissed by these GPs and specialists before being diagnosed. So why do you think that happens so frequently?
1: I think, again, it's that the inattentive or the difficulties regulating attention, it's trickier to diagnose. So it just requires more in-depth clinical interviewing. It's not as noticeable. So many of those symptoms and characteristics are more what we call internalized compared to the hyperactive impulsive symptoms and characteristics, which are externalized. And so it can get missed for that reason, or people are just kind of more likely to pin it on mood challenges. So the depression, anxiety, difficulties regulating emotions might be considered to be part of that mood disorder spectrum rather than thinking about it as more of an executive dysfunction, which is what is more consistent with an ADHD presentation. So the brain is having trouble regulating attention, regulating emotions through poor executive functions, rather than differences in executive functions, it being purely a mood disorder, which is what it might look like superficially and get misdiagnosed as.
0: And like, how does kind of masking for women play a role in these delayed diagnoses?
1: So I think there's more sociocultural pressure on women to look and present and behave a certain way. And so women try really hard to mask, cover up, not show their ADHD symptoms or characteristics. So they might not show that they're struggling with attention to detail, or struggling to remember things, struggling to organise things, struggling to, you know, focus on things. So they're trying really hard to kind of look neurotypical, and that is what masking is. It's kind of that covering up of what's naturally happening on the inside to look like other people who are not having those challenges. And so the cost of doing that for some people is emotional. So it could look like a burnout, or it could look like depression or anxiety, or it does become depression and anxiety, but it might not become it. It might be a secondary mood experience, secondary to an internalized kind of ADHD, which might be associated with masking, which might then lead on to burnout, which might then lead on to mood disturbances, and that might be what's picked up and diagnosed, that final kind of outer layer of mood disturbance.
0: Coming back to what you said earlier about your research, are there any particular life stages like puberty, pregnancy, postpartum, or menopause where the symptoms may become more noticeable?
1: So I think the key theme is that people with ADHD are more likely to be sensitive to any time of hormonal change. So how that manifests is that during puberty, that's a time when girls are more likely to start to experience an exacerbation, a heightening of different symptoms, and more likely to get a diagnosis. Then with the menstrual cycle, there can be fluctuations in symptoms across the menstrual cycle, particularly premenstrually, there can be a worsening. As I said, pregnancy, it seems to be that things potentially are okay during pregnancy, but worse in that postnatal time frame, and then in those perimenopausal years where hormones are kind of quite rapidly fluctuating, declining, that seems to be a time of particular exacerbation of symptoms.
0: And kind of what areas of research around women and ADHD still need more attention or looking into?
1: So I think a lot. It's really an area that hasn't been well researched at all. So we're doing a big research project at the moment, and we're looking for participants. So if anyone's in Melbourne and wanted to participate, we're trying to understand what the link is between hormone and hormone changes and ADHD in sort of reproductive years, perimenopause, early postmenopause. And so we're looking at women who have all of those menopause transition with or without ADHD, and we're looking at hormones and neuroimaging and cognitive assessments and symptom and clinical assessments to really try and understand what the association is between hormonal changes, hormonal sensitivities, and ADHD experiences. So that's one area that definitely needs more work to understand what that link is. And then there needs to be, I think, also more research looking at more like clinical trials to have a look at, okay, what's effective in helping manage and treat different symptoms and characteristics that people are struggling with. So is it there's a couple of small studies that have looked at changing medication doses across a stimulant medication across the menstrual cycle, or is it different types of hormone therapy that we really haven't done any research into that, but there's anecdotal reports of women saying that certain combinations of hormone therapies with testosterone is really helpful during perimenopause, but there's no research, no sort of hardcore evidence. So we really need research to understand, okay, what's going on at a characterization level, and then how do we get better at diagnosing and identifying, and then how do we get better at treating, managing, and kind of maximizing all the strengths that people have.
0: I've also kind of spoken to a number of women who were diagnosed later in life with ADHD, and some are actually saying that it's now being like overdiagnosed or considered trendy. So what do you kind of think about that?
1: I think there's sort of mixed viewpoints in that regard. So I think for some people, that idea that is kind of trendy, if we really understand what ADHD is, there can be ADHD characteristics or traits that people can experience without having a diagnosis. But a diagnosis means you have impairment. That's what the actual diagnostic criteria states, that because of the symptoms or characteristics of ADHD, you have an impairment or a challenge, or you need support of some degree in more than one area of your life. So for a diagnosis, there has to be challenges that you're facing rather than just struggling with attention in day-to-day life. So I think perhaps there can be these sort of online checklists of ADHD symptoms or ADHD screeners, and it's really easy to have what we call false positives, where people can tick lots of boxes and identify with a lot of those characteristics and traits and then say, oh, it looks like I have ADHD. But those symptom checklists or characterization checklists or screeners, they're not diagnostic, and they don't take into account someone's history and the challenges that someone might have faced because of the symptoms or characteristics that they're experiencing that are consistent with ADHD. So I think that potentially some of the self-diagnoses might be higher, they potentially should be, but I think there's also research to show that the prevalence rates of ADHD, they're quite discrepant in childhood, where boys are diagnosed a lot more frequently than girls. And this kind of just evens out in more recent years. It's evened out in adulthood, which means that for many women, their diagnosis has been missed. So it's not that the diagnostic rates are super high. It's just that they're evening out to the diagnostic rates that are there in childhood. In some ways, for many women, that misdiagnosis for many years can be really harmful. And there's, for women getting diagnosed later in life, there can be a lot of emotions and grief, and they think, oh, wow, if only I'd known about this and had this diagnosed and managed, my life might have taken a totally different trajectory. So I think there's lots of things to consider when we talk about the potential increase in diagnostic rates in women. And I think it's just really important that we think about thorough diagnostic processes that really identify if someone does have ADHD or if someone is just kind of ticking boxes and identifying with ADHD traits or characteristics.
0: And kind of what are the psychological effects of going undiagnosed for years or even decades for these women?
1: They can be mixed. I think some women receiving a diagnosis, later life diagnosis for ADHD, there can be a sense of relief, a sense of sort of identification, of understanding, of a aha moment. It's like, oh, I understand myself, I understand my neurotype, I get why I've had struggles. But for other women, that can be there, but then there can also be this sense of grief, this sense of loss, this sense of, oh wow, all my life I've struggled with these things and I've been called this or told that I'm inadequate in some way, but actually my brain's just different. And if I'd had that diagnosis earlier, I really would have been able to have better management of all of these things. I would have been able to really hone in my strengths and approach my life quite differently. So there can be a lot of anger and grief and sense of loss with that diagnosis. So it can be quite different for different people what that process looks like and the emotions and feelings that come with that.
0: And for women who are listening and may recognise themselves in these kind of experiences, what would you want them to know?
1: I think, you know, reading reliable sources of information to learn a little bit more about ADHD, you know, some good websites where people can read more and learn more. And then if someone is really thinking, okay, this is me and I want to learn more, I want to understand more, then I think speaking to their GP is a starting point about the challenges that they're having, the symptoms or characteristics that they're experiencing, and, you know, what their diagnostic journey might look like is a good place to start. So depending on the state you're living in, a psychiatrist or a trained psychologist, neuropsychologist, or potentially some GPs are also being trained to do diagnostic processes as well.
0: That was my conversation with Caroline Gurkovich, a clinical neuropsychologist and deputy director of Her Centre Australia, on ADHD diagnosis in women and girls. I really hope you found the interview informative. And for those interested in participating in the research or accessing educational websites on ADHD in women, I will try and share the resources and links on our Brisbane Line Instagram. But yeah, you're listening to Brisbane Line on 4ZZZ with Rada, and I will be right back after this song.
2: Massive shout out to Danny, who recently subscribed for the 7th year in a row. According to my calculations, that's a long time. We seriously couldn't do what we do without your support. So, from everyone at the station, thank you.

0: The song you just heard was Stargazer by Yellow the Sun, which is so fun. It just kind of reminds me of summer, and I'm also kind of getting a little bit of Tame Impala vibes as well, but maybe that's just me. But I'm going to jump into a story right now. So last month saw a guilty plea in Australia's first criminal prosecution for creating sexually explicit deepfake images without consent. The case comes after the government announced its intention last September to legislate against so-called nudify apps victimising both adults and children. And the eSafety Commission has been eager to publicise its actions against such apps operating in Australia. Criminal cases show the government and the court are taking this form of harm seriously, but experts in child safety are bringing a multifaceted response to technology-facilitated image-based sexual abuse, including education for both children and adults, victim-centred responses, and restorative justice. The Wire's Aspen Bellhart spoke with Beth McNamara, the National Education Manager for the Daniel Foundation, about the issue.
1: So recently, the Friends School in Hobart saw a case of deepfake sexual abuse. And after that happened, some of the parents voiced their disappointment with the response, and they were calling for a victim-focused response. So in a case like this, what does a victim-focused response look like?
2: So when a child or a young person discloses something like this, so image-based abuse, the first response from anyone should not be panic or punishment or interrogation. The first response should be, I'm really glad you told me. It's very brave of you to talk about this. This is not something you have to go through alone. And just reassuring them that you're there to work through it with them, that it's something that you'll be doing together. And the big reason for that is that, you know, it's such a big deal for children and young people and even for adults to disclose harm of any kind, but particularly of sexual harm, because of all the stigma and shame and taboo around talking about this. And so you really, a lot of the responses I've heard over my career have kind of had this theme of, why didn't you tell me sooner, or why didn't you come to me when it first happened? And I think we need to flip that script to say something more like, how did you manage to come and talk to me about this, given the amount of hurdles and barriers there are in the way of you talking about something? Because the barriers are that, you know, kids feel like they'll get blamed, that they'll be judged, that they'll lose their devices, so their phone or their iPad, like to that punishment response, that they're the problem. And so the fear is often what stops them from seeking help or from talking with someone. So really it is about affirming that for them. And I guess, you know, for these parents, our legal system, unfortunately, particularly our criminal responses, can be victim blaming. People often talk about systemic abuse, having to go through those systems. It's like they've experienced abuse once and then having to go through the systems that are set up to support them is a secondary harm that they go through, because it's just, unfortunately, we're not where we need to be in Australia with how our institutions and legal systems respond. Not always. We are getting, look, I've been doing this work for 20 years, and I think in my time of being in the sector, we have seen some incremental changes. The fact that the legal system are litigating on these issues, on image-based abuse now, is unreal. Like, it's really awesome that that's happening, but legal consequences are not enough, and we also know that our legal system, it has failed and has failed miserably for many, many years to respond to sexual violence. So it's not the answer by any stretch of the imagination, but it is good that they're coming to the party. But we really need education and early intervention and supportive environments, just as much, if maybe not more.
1: Yeah. Okay. And that's what you do. So you're doing this education, you're delivering programs to schools and young people. Obviously, I'm sure anyone would agree it's better to prevent this before it happens. So what are you teaching young people about deepfakes?
2: I guess it's really important to understand what deepfake abuse is. And I think people think that it's, you know, this new thing, but it's not about technology. It's an age-old issue that humans have had, which is about consent and safety. These are old issues. They're now happening through the use of new tools. So AI, obviously, being that, you know, the vehicle that some of this stuff is taking place. And I think, you know, what we try, it's the education is kind of threefold. Like we educate kids directly, obviously, about this, but we also educate the people around children and young people within their ecosystem, so particularly the adults. And it is about that distinction between online and real life. It doesn't exist in the way that perhaps, you know, I'm an older person compared to young people. And the way that I grew up was that, you know, we had our online identity and our offline. That doesn't happen so much anymore for children and young people. Their social world, their friendships, their identity, their sense of belonging, it's all deeply connected to the digital environment. And so when images are deep fakes are shared, even if they're fake, that term fake is thrown bandied around a lot, the impact of that isn't fake. The impact is very real for children and young people. And so, you know, often some of the mistakes that adults make is focusing possibly too heavily on the fakeness of an image and whether it's authentic or not. So from a child safety perspective, the more important question we need to check in with kids and young people is, was there harm? Did you feel violated? Were you humiliated? What are the ongoing safety repercussions of this, depending on what it was? And those impacts are real regardless of how that image was created or not. So, you know, we're kind of in a bit of a new world for the adults. So it is about not just about educating kids, it's very much about educating the people that really have the obligation and the responsibility to keep kids safe. That's on the adults in the room, it's not on the kids. But if it means that, you know, kids are going to be kept safe by being educated on what is possible, then we also go in and we talk directly with kids about what can happen online and how to keep themselves safe. Some of that, you know, is like, you know, all the stuff we know about, like the tech safeguarding, but a lot of it's about critical thinking. It's about being discerning when someone is contacting you, you know, questioning everything. We're really, at the Danny Morcombe Foundation, we're really really going right back to basics around digital literacy with children and young people, and that's sort of where we're starting.
1: We've recently seen the first court prosecution for deepfake sexual abuse, but the barrier to entry to doing this is so low. There could be so many cases if every instance of this leads to a court case. So do you see prosecution as an effective way to stop this behaviour?
2: I think it's wonderful that regulation is starting to keep pace and we're holding big tech accountable for kids' safety. But the legal system, that's the end point. You know, that's tertiary, that's after something's happened. As you've just said, Aspen, these cases getting to that point are going to be few and far between. You know, I've worked in sexual violence now for two decades, and the kids that I've worked with who've been through this, you know, there's a small percentage that make it through to the legal system, and that's with a decent amount of evidence as well. We have terrible statistics in this country and really globally around how we respond to this issue. So we're wanting to pull, you know, this work further upstream, which is, you know, really, really educating at the earliest possible point. And that's about educating the adults around kids when they're really young, so under five, obviously. But then when we can start to talk to kids, children and young people about their responsibilities to be a safe digital citizen, it's about educating them as well.
1: Do you see a role for restorative justice or working with perpetrators? Is that at all part of your work with the Daniel Morcombe Foundation?
2: I mean, restorative justice is brilliant, and we're seeing it, delivered a lot more in schools. Very much the work of the foundation. Because we are trying to do the, you know, primary prevention as early as possible, we're working with children and young people. And we've got to remember that, you know, when we talk about perpetrators, we don't use that terminology when we talk about kids. We talk about children and young people with harmful sexual behaviours. Adults, it's a different story. We have different responses for adults. There are even some restorative models with adults. But I'm a firm believer we need to have very different responses for those two groups. And for children and young people, you want to be starting at a restorative place, because there's incredible global evidence that actually, that's your best bang for buck in terms of preventing ongoing harm. It also means that the kid who has engaged in these harm types gets the response that they need because, you know, we know statistically those kids have often had some pretty difficult times themselves. Not always, but quite commonly that's the case. There's a gendered perspective in all of this work that we need to take into account. So when we're looking at restorative responses, we need to be looking at what's going to be working for boys and young men comparatively to what's going to be working in our, you know, responses to girls and then to gender non-binary folks as well within that. But it's really important that we have a multitude of responses because this one-size-fits-all approach with a blunt instrument like the legal system, it's not the thing that we know prevents

0: environment where someone is sexually assaulted by their sibling, they'll need two very different responses. You know, we don't want to be approaching it with just this sort of blunt way of responding to such a complex issue.
1: In September last year, the government announced that it intended to legislate against so-called nudify apps. Mm-hmm. They are taking some bold steps to protect children from adult content online, even going as far as banning them from most social media. So clearly they are responding to this issue. Does it look like an effective response to you?
0: I think the eSafety Commission is doing marvellous work. They've moved from being, I guess, an education and prevention body themselves into more of a regulatory, a body that has sort of some teeth to litigate on these issues. And the fact that they're holding big tech accountable, the fact that they're holding platforms accountable is where we need to be. This individual response, right down to the smallest common denominator, the individual, it doesn't fix the issue. You need to go to the source. My hope down the track, at the moment they're regulating around platforms. So in nudify apps, for instance, they're booting them out of Australia, which is great. You know, there's no reason to have a nudifying app. There's nothing good that can come from that. So they're doing great work in that. But I would love to see them, you know, our country and other countries holding big tech accountable. So putting some of these safeguards on actual devices, so on phones and on iPads, that's so incredibly important. And that's a harder push because there's a financial attachment to that with big tech, as there always is, but hopefully we get to that point. And I don't doubt that, you know, the eSafety Commissioner is brave enough to tackle that at some point. I'm really impressed with what they've done so far, and they should be commended for the work that they've been doing.
1: More information on child safety is available on the Daniel Morcombe Foundation's website.
0: We've got our resources now currently on the Daniel Morcombe Foundation's Adolescent Hub that look at sextortion and image-based abuse. And anyone can go on, educators, children, young people themselves, and parents and carers, to access some of those resources for free. All of our work is free. So, really encourage folks to jump on and to support Day for Daniel on the 30th of October.
2: Beth McNamara, National.
3: That was The Wire's Aspen Bellhardt speaking with Beth McNamara, the National Education Manager at the Daniel Morcombe Foundation, about the issue. And you're listening to Brisbane Line on 4ZZZ with Rada. And I'm going to be right back after this song. I believe it's Always by Vinted Veneer. I really love their new album, so we're going to have this one to listen.

0: The song you just heard was Always by Vinted Vinia, and I'm just going to jump into a story. But the World Health Organization has declared the current Ebola outbreak in Central and East Africa a public health emergency of international concern, with hundreds of cases already reported across Uganda and the Democratic Republic of Congo. Health experts say the outbreak is particularly concerning because it involves a rare strain, which currently has no approved vaccine. The Wire's Mermina Shukar spoke with Thomas Jeffries, a senior lecturer in microbiology in Western Sydney University, about the issue.
1: So the main reason it's different to previous ones is that it's a very rare strain. So usually Ebola outbreaks are the Zaire strain, which was the major pandemic people might remember from 2014. This particular strain is much rarer. It's only been seen three times in sort of infection cycles, and there's no vaccine or specific approved treatment for this individual strain. So it makes it a bit more of a high-risk situation in terms of its ease of treatment, I guess.
2: This outbreak involves a rare strain, as you said, which currently doesn't have the vaccine. How much more difficult does that make controlling the spread?
1: Quite a lot more difficult, because often the vaccines are given to frontline health workers that are particularly at risk from Ebola. And unfortunately, a few of the fatalities that we've seen so far in this outbreak are those sort of health workers and people from the health authorities. So it makes it a lot, I guess, higher risk to treat people with the disease if the staff from, you know, like World Health Organization and the health staff in the field can't get vaccinated. But also it just makes, obviously, the vaccines for the other strain are both pretty in their early days of use. So they haven't really been used too much to control the actual spread of infection. It's more about contact tracing, managing borders and movement of populations.
2: You mentioned that healthcare workers are obviously the most vulnerable group. How are we protecting the frontline workers right now?
1: So for this particular strain, as I said, the vaccine there's no vaccine approved. So one of the ways they generally do it is a vaccine, but also personal protective equipment. And I'm sure your listeners have seen those images of people with the big sort of hazmat suits with the masks and goggles. And so a lot of personal protective equipment, because Ebola is spread through body fluids and tissues and can be spread by handling dead bodies and things like that. So often it's a matter of personal protective equipment, respirators, face masks, gloves, and full body coverings.
2: How effective are those full body coverings and those suits?
1: They're usually pretty effective, but the fact that we're still seeing healthcare workers getting Ebola and dying at a reasonably high rate means they're not 100% foolproof, because obviously you have to use them and disinfect them afterwards or destroy them afterwards. And, you know, if you're then handling something afterwards that's perhaps got a blood sample or something like that, there's still a risk. So, you know, they do a reasonably good job, but it's not perfect. And that's why, you know, it's important to also have the vaccine and the treatments available.
2: How concerned should Australians be around this outbreak?
1: At this stage, in terms of it spreading to Australia, the risk seems very low. So the World Health Organization hasn't recommended closing borders or anything yet. And we have probably the strongest quarantine and, you know, travel controls in the world. So anyone coming from those affected regions would declare that when they come in through customs and be monitored and perhaps tested or at least observed for symptoms. At the moment, it's affecting Uganda and the Democratic Republic of the Congo. There's obviously a higher risk in regions and countries around that where people are spreading. But currently, the risk of it spreading to Australia is very low, as long as people keep being on top of, you know, flight manifests and things like that.
2: And lastly, what is the current challenge in, I guess, tracking and containing the Ebola outbreaks in regions affected by conflict and poverty at the moment?
1: Yeah, so the epicenter of this particular outbreak is particularly difficult. And whilst there's been cases in some of the bigger cities in those regions, a lot of it's still quite rural. And these are areas that are very impacted by regional conflict. And they're also areas with a lot of transient populations involved in mining and logging. And there's large terrorist groups controlling regions of this part of Central Africa. So it makes it very difficult or dangerous for health workers to get in there and control the situation. But it's also very hard to track populations of people moving around in that environment.
0: That was The Wire's Mermina Shukar speaking with Thomas Jeffries, a senior lecturer in microbiology at Western Sydney University, about the current Ebola outbreak. 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

0: The song you just heard was A You Said by Concrete Surfers, and unfortunately that's all we have for today's Brisbane Line, but be sure to catch more news and current affairs on Tuesdays and 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

this space. We respect Indigenous people, Indigenous culture, and elders past, present, and emerging.

I'd like to acknowledge the Turrbal and Yuggera peoples as the First Nations owners of the lands which I now stand. I pay my respect to their elders, laws, customs and creation spirits. And I extend the respect to any Aboriginal and Torres Strait Islander peoples joining us over the airwaves today. Happy Thursday, listeners. You're tuned into From the Roots on 4ZZZ Radio and you're here with Georgia Scarlett for an afternoon of some peaceful yet upbeat, yet dreamy and everything in between music on your Thursday afternoon. Thank you, Brisbane Line team, for that segment. And yeah, another final thing for, this week. It's the final week of the Brisbane Comedy Festival. I don't know about you, if you've gone to see anything yet. Let me know what you have seen and what you loved. Text in on 0420 626 733. I feel like the Brisbane Comedy Festival is so underrated. I love it. And it's been really fun. I've said that I'm making up for missing out on the comedy shows last year by going to heaps this year. And to be honest, I'm going to miss it. It's been like having gigs to go to every week. It's just made things a little interesting, and having something to go to on your Wednesday is always nice as well. It makes the week feel longer. If you go out on a Wednesday night to a performance or to really anything, it's just a nice way to break up your week. I know we're talking last week when we had Ella Jones in the studio that she has a gig next Wednesday. So whilst the Brisbane Comedy Festival is ending, there are definitely gigs that you can go to throughout the week to make your week feel a little longer. But yeah, I've seen a little bit of everything. I saw Ribbon K, which was very interesting. Lots of live music as well in that. Lloyd Langford was very funny. That was a good one on a Wednesday. And I've got a few more that I'm hoping to go to before the end of this week. Just make the most of it while it's around. But yeah, let me know what you're liking. And even as well, if you've got some of your favourite comedy events that are happening around Brisbane, I know that there's one that happens every Wednesday and it's almost like an open mic night, but for comedy. I'm pretty sure that happens on Caxton Street. But yeah, text in, let me know what you're loving. Last week, yeah, we had Ella Jones live in the studio, which was wonderful to hear her brand new and debut single live to air. And we also had the local boys, the Wet Whistles, who I spoke to at CMC earlier this year as well. And that was just high energy, so much happening. You know, you've got all four boys on the mic and they've got a lot to say. So hopefully we'll have them live in the studio later this year sometime. This week, we've got our final CMC feature. It's been really nice to just really spread out these interviews and give you a little bit of everything week to week. Some pre-records, some country artists, some folk artists and everything in between. So you'll get to hear my final chat with Wade Forster at 1:20 p.m., which was a really awesome chat. You'll also get to hear a brand new song which has just come out. And then, of course, stick around until 2 p.m. to hear from our live guest artist in the studio, which is June Lowe today. So do stick around for that. You're tuned into From the Roots here with Georgia. And we're going to start with a song that I wanted to end the show on last week, but just ran out of time. And that's Moe Moia with Hey, which is a brand new release from New Zealand. A really cool little folk pop tune. Let's get today started. You're tuned into 102.1 FM.

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Robert will recount the creation of his book and his own metamorphosis from musician to award-winning author. 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

0: What a beautiful new release there from Holly Throsby with Gallery. Oh, the second single from her forthcoming sixth studio album, which is due later this year from this wonderful Australian artist. And this tune in particular is the first glimpse of a new chapter in Holly's music, taking on more of an electronic, eclectic and very mesmerizing sound, while you can still expect to hear her signature lyrical intelligence and candor. 9 years have passed since the release of her last album, After a Time, and since then Throsby has released two novels and spent many seasons on the South Coast developing a new sonic palette for this upcoming album. So a lot of work has been put into this project, and yeah, you can expect to definitely hear new sounds from her last album, considering so much time has passed and so many different stories have been developed for this body of work. So I'm sure you'll be able to expect lots of different things. And Holly shared for this song that this one puts her mind to all types of galleries, museums, waiting spaces. There's a song of longing, but also of art as consolation, as comfort. Human comfort. Really lovely. All right. Above that, you heard Danny Widdicombe with his new album, One Note at a Time, which we had him in the studio a few weeks back to talk about this project and his new release, and he actually played the title track One Note at a Time a few weeks back. So I wanted to give you guys a little bit of a taster of what you can expect from the album itself, and my favorite tune from the whole body of work is Blue Sky Lullaby. It's just so peaceful and really timeless. It's got lots of different sound influences through the whole track, so it really takes you on a journey, a sonic journey. And at the top of that bracket there, you heard from Moe Moia with Hey, and that is a folk pop duo from New Zealand who perform original music with their classic thought-provoking lyrics and emotional harmonies, a nod to the 90s music they were raised on. So yeah, Hey is their latest single, and you can expect more to come from this collaboration. Now, if you were tuned in at the beginning of the show, you'd know it's 1:20 p.m, which means I get to introduce you to our first guest artist on the show today, which is our final CMC feature. It's sad to say that it's the last one, but it just makes me excited for the next thing, and where I'll talk to my artists next and what I can share with you on the show later down the track. There are so many events that happen, especially in the country music world, that happen across the next few months. So there's definitely things to keep your eyes and ears peeled for. If you have missed some of the CMC features in the past, you can listen back. And I've also put up some fun little visuals on social media as well. So make sure you check out From the Roots 4ZZZ on Instagram to stay updated with all the artists that I have through the show. All right, so I get to introduce you to Wade Forster, who is a very exciting new name coming through the Australian country scene right now, carving out a sound that is both rugged but deeply authentic and full of storytelling. Hailing from outback Queensland, his music leans into traditional country storytelling with a raw modern edge full of grit, honesty and a strong sense of place. What's drawn so many people to Wade so quickly as well is the way his songs feel lived in and genuine, capturing the spirit of regional Australia while still connecting far beyond it. I know we even talk in this interview of how diverse of an audience you can have when you share so many diverse songs and different styles. It makes a very authentic crowd and fan base, which is one of the most exciting things to see, especially in the world of country music. So yeah, let's welcome Wade Forster, and I hope you enjoy this chat. You're tuned into From the Roots here with Georgia.
1: Hey everyone, I'm here with Wade Forster at CMC. Congratulations. Hey. How good to be here.
2: I know, it's my debut.
1: Oh, that's so exciting. The energy here is so electric. Like, there's so many people here and good vibe.
2: Yeah. I've never been here before, never even as a fan or nothing. I said I'd come here when I play it, and now I finally got to see it, and I'm like, oh, yeah.
1: So it is all of it in one hit straight away.
2: Yeah, I'm like, this is what it's about. Yeah. You know, this is country music, you know.
1: Totally.
2: People going out there and rocking it, you know.
1: Yeah, yeah. congratulations as well on your 2026 Golden Guitar wins as Male Artist of the Year and New Talent of the Year, and also being a QMA finalist for the Country Award this year.
2: Yeah, I know.
1: So cool.
2: It's pretty cool. That was a big one. I'm like, I'm hoping I get on the so QMA.
1: QMA is amazing.
2: I want to go to that.
1: Up and it's yeah.
2: Have you been? No. But I get
1: lots of amazing firsts.
2: I get to dress up. That's what I like. I like putting a suit on.
1: No, I went last year and everybody just had the best outfits. It's great for people watching.
2: I like doing stuff like for like more fun for the kids. Like when I dress up like that, like at Golden Guitars, I had like all the Ronald McDonald kids draw on my
1: so
2: suit.
1: Good.
2: And they loved it. Like, I want to do that if I go QMAs. I have to go to Ronald McDonald House again.
1: You got it.
2: And I end up auctioning it off and selling and giving all the money back to them. Yeah, yeah. Oh, I think I got $8,000 last time. Yeah.
1: That's awesome.
2: For my golden guitar jacket. My debut win golden guitar jacket.
1: That's the way to do it, right? Worth even more.
2: Oh.
1: So how does all of these milestones colliding together at the same time, how do they shape what you hope to put out in the world this year and, you know, what you stand for in 2026?
2: I think it definitely shows people that I'm not just a flash in the pan, but I'm here to stay. Mm. And if you don't like it, too bad.
1: You're here for the long run.
2: Yeah, I'm here for the long run. You can't kill me yet, you know. And I think, you know, we're going to just keep going as hard as we always have, never surrender. Like me and the boys live most of our year on the road, gigging wherever, whether it's in the States or here. Mm. It's more in the States, to be honest, these days. But, you know, I'm an Aussie boy through and through, Winton, Queensland on the map. And, you know, I'm always going to be a kid from the bush. So.
1: Totally. So good. Now, you ended 2025 with your album, Gooseneck Party. Congrats.
2: Thank you.
1: You've talked about writing dozens of songs and choosing the ones that feel truest to the album. What's a song you loved but almost left off the album?
2: Left off the album of Gooseneck Party?
1: Yeah.
2: Crazily enough, I nearly didn't put Bailey on the album.
1: Really?
2: Yeah. I didn't think people were going to like it as much as they do.
1: It's always a surprise, hey, you don't know what's going to.
2: Well, that's the same with Fight and Tears. Yeah. Was never even supposed to be on the album. I didn't have enough money. And I was like, you only live once.
1: Yeah, you got to do it.
2: I was like, I'll find the money.
1: Yeah. So is it really hard to choose?
2: Songs? Yeah. It always is because it's a gamble. You don't know if people are going to like it or not, especially because my music changes so much. Mm. Like there's definitely some songs on every album. Like you're not getting just straight up like Texas Red Dirt, you might get a rock country song and then you might get a real traditional slowdown. Yeah. And it's hard for me to judge if people are going to like it or not.
1: True. Well, you want to have a bit of everything in there too.
2: For a lot of people stick to their one lane.
1: Yeah.
2: And that's why people are like, oh, yeah, I love their music because it all sounds that similar.
1: Or I love that album and I love this album.
2: Yeah, because it's all down that same route where mine's just like, here's a mixed bag of my favourites.
1: Well, then you've got a mixed bag of an audience too.
2: Yeah.
1: That's even better.
2: Oh, I've seen some, like, we play some shows and they'll be, like, girls dressed up in their best Western and then I've seen a dude come in full sleeve tattooed, like, looking like a goth dude and I'm like, hell yeah.
1: That's the crazy. Best. You get a party mix of people in the
2: crowd. Yeah, I get to meet heaps of cool people like that.
1: I bet.
2: People I definitely wouldn't have met in Winton, Queensland, that's for sure.
0: What a great little chat there. Some really interesting insight with different genres and the different crowds that you can pull. It honestly makes for a great show when you've got a mixed bag of an audience, I reckon. Now it's time to listen to his song. That's Wade Forster here on From the Roots. And this is his brand new track, Anytime, Anywhere, Antoinette. And then we'll jump into part two of our chat. Enjoy.

0: Need Force's brand new song, Anytime, Anywhere, Antoinette. 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
1: Now, we're talking about you as a country boy at heart. You still race cattle and ride the rodeo circuit. What's the hardest lesson that you've learned from those arenas and then have brought into your music career? Because I'm sure there's heaps of things that you've learned in that sphere of your life that are just as important in music.
2: I think the biggest one for me is never hesitate. If you see it, do it. Like, don't double guess yourself. You know, if you want it bad enough, like, there's been a lot of times at rodeos where I've definitely hesitated and it's cost me something that I really wanted, buckle, cash. Yeah. And when I got into this music thing, I noticed how a lot of people have already been, they'd only ever been a musician or, like, they've only ever wanted to be a musician. They never really had real big, hard jobs working with their hands. And I'm like, well, this is a really good job, so I'm going to work every day like I used to make it work. And then people ask me what the secret is. I said, it's working.
1: That's right.
2: There's no secret. It's, it's sit there and grind 12 hours out of writing or grind 12 hours out of guitar playing.
1: You do.
2: I work like a ringer at, like, of guitars. If I'm not playing a guitar all day, I'm writing a song all day or, you know, figuring out next tour or next album. Or
1: being a musician, you got to have grit.
2: You got to want it.
1: You
2: got to want it. And a lot of people, they definitely have what it takes to want it, but they don't want it. They like, oh, it'll happen, it'll happen. I'm like,
1: if you want it enough, you will work.
2: If you want it enough, you'll chase it. You'll bloody cry for it. You'll die for it. Sell the shirt off your back for it.
1: Oh, definitely. You've also built a huge international following and sold out shows in the US. I know we all wonder if Aussie music, country music, is received the same way over there as it is here. How different is the crowd response in Texas versus Queensland? And are people hearing songs in the same way or interpreting it differently?
2: I think that is music. You got your own interpretation of, you know, what the meaning of a song is. You know, a lot of people can take a song differently. A lot of people thought Team Rapper's Anthem is just a fun party song. It was actually like a joke between me and a few of my mates
1: That's
2: on the circuit.
1: True.
2: Yeah, talking about, like, the lyric actually used to be, before I changed it, was a broken Team Ropers, because all the old Team Ropers are old and buggered. But people, you know, interpret it the way they want. So for Texas fans, and, you know, they might interpret it different to the way a Georgian would interpret it, or a Canadian or an Aussie or whatever, you know. It just depends who you are, where you are, and where you come from.
1: Totally. I mean, they all love it, right?
2: Yeah.
1: They all love to have an Aussie come over there and play country music.
2: Yeah. So, and there's not many that get to do it, especially in America. So I'm real proud to be able to go over there and sell shows out.
1: That's awesome.
2: Do that, yeah.
1: So cool. I've got two fun questions to do with festivals and CMC. If you could jump on stage and perform a song with any other artist on the lineup, who would it be?
2: Any on this lineup?
1: On this lineup. At CMC 2026.
2: It's either Jake Worthington, Braxton Keith, or Baker Blankenship. I'm good friends with all three.
1: Oh, cool.
2: Yeah, obviously.
1: So you could just go up with all three.
2: I could.
1: This is something that could happen.
2: But it's their Aussie debut. I don't want to get in their way, you know. It's the same, like, when I go over there, they don't want to get in my way or stuff like that. I'm just proud to see my friends do good things. But I think, do I get to pick the song?
1: Yeah, you get to pick the song.
2: Probably Cozy by Braxton Keith. Yeah, I'll do Cozy with my bro.
1: Yeah, I can see
2: get cozy, because she already told me that she.
1: I think we have to line that up.
2: One day. I'll talk to Braxton
1: about
2: it.
1: Let's line it up. And for festival survival essentials, what are three items that you must have with you at a festival or at CMC?
2: Panadol.
1: Yeah.
2: I take Panadol with me to every show I go to. I suffer from migraines a lot, so I definitely have Panadol. Water. Always got water and Panadol.
1: And it's so much hotter than I thought it would be too.
2: Yeah, and I'm from where it gets real hot. I'm from, like, outback Queensland. It was nearly 50 over Christmas. So, like, I know what it's like. I'm like, I'm drinking water.
1: This
2: is lovely.
1: Fine.
2: It's the humidity that's killing me.
1: Yeah.
2: See, I'm from the dry, so.
1: Yeah, well, same. I'm from Adelaide, South.
2: Oh, yeah, you get it.
1: The dry heat, I get it.
2: Yeah, my mum's from, like, Broken Hill, so.
1: Oh, sure.
2: Yeah. I think the third thing on my, like, list of things for festivals, though, is probably drink tickets.
1: So wonderful chatting with you. Thanks for coming.
2: Anytime.
1: And, yeah, all the best for the rest of your CMC.
2: Thank you very much.
1: Come back again.
2: I hope I'm back next year.
0: What a great chat there with Australia's own Wade Forster. Oh, such a wonderful chat. Thank you for tuning into our CMC features. It's been wonderful to share those and to go along and chat to some really cool artists. 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So do stick around and enjoy these next few tunes on 102.1 FM. 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

How awesome was that brand new track from Lea Senior? Really awesome. Act coming out of NAM. And yeah, some really great music coming from her now. There's been a few singles that have come out, and that is ahead of her album. And she's also just released some album release shows, a tour around Australia, which is very exciting. I've got the poster in front of me as I saw that come up just a week ago. And yeah, she is playing Junk Bar in Brisbane on the 26th of June. So very soon, make sure you head out and catch that show. I saw her open for Iron and Wine earlier in the year. Such an interesting set. Like, you just are mesmerized the whole time. You just sit there and so intent with the lyrics and her storytelling. Just wonderful. And so that song, if you want to check it out, it's called Softly Once Again. And she did have one come out a few weeks ago. You can expect that kind of baroque psych folk. She's a mastermind, honestly. Such a cool exploration of sounds in her music. Above that, you heard from Lamb Chop with Weekend, which is a new release coming out of the USA. And at the top of that bracket, you heard from La Tuna with Carry On, a new release from France. In fact, we got to premiere it on the show today as it comes out June 6th. So very, very glad that we could share that with the From the Roots listeners today on the show. You're tuned into 102.1 FM here for Triple Z, Brisbane's community radio station. Stick around, because at 2 p.m. we've got our live guest artist in the studio. So before then, we've got time for a few more songs. Up first, you're hearing from Sola Mudra with One at a Time, followed by Kiwi from the Ukulele Death Squad. Stick around.

0: What a fun little track there from the Ukulele Death Squad. Again, what a name. And they have some wonderful energy. That was their track, Cooey. And they are one of Australia's most unpredictable and unforgettable musical collectives. And yeah, they released their long-awaited EP, which is essentially My Life is a Disaster, a very unfiltered collection that showcases the eight-piece outfit at their most adventurous and uncompromising. And what a song, Cooey and Black Cat, and then the Swampy Day Drinking as those singles that they put out ahead of the EP. It's really honestly a masterpiece of lots of different tracks, so make sure you listen to it to get a little bit of a taste of everything. Above that, you heard from Sola Mudra with One at a Time, a brand new release from Australian act coming from of local Byron Bay region, and some really great music. Project draws on the hazy spirit of the 90s, so you can expect fuzz guitars, dreamy textures and hypnotic grooves from them, as well as having that soft grain of nostalgia and, of course, that lovely folk sound at the heart of it all. You're tuned into From the Roots here with Georgia. Thanks for tuning in today. It's been a wonderful day already with Wade Forster at the beginning of the show. And now it's time for our live guest artist in the studio. So yeah, it's your time to get involved. Please do text in on 0420 626 733 and be a part of it. All right, I'm excited to welcome Brisbane-based band June Lowe, who are a four-piece comprised of Emma White on lead vocals and rhythm guitar, Brian Mann on lead guitar and backing vocals, Jane Elliott on bass and cello, and Sean Clift on percussion. They also tongue-in-cheek refer to themselves as June Lowe and the Highs as a nod to the dissonance between their somber reflective lyrics contrasted with catchy pop riffs. This blending of lows and highs has evolved their music into an eclectic mix of dark roots, indie pop and rock, which combines rawness with translucent beauty. And I'm so excited to welcome Emma and Sean in the studio today. Hello.
1: Hey.
2: How you going?
0: How are you? I'm
2: Thanks
0: good.
2: For having us.
0: Of course. Now you said you were in Melbourne this morning and now you're here. So
1: yeah,
0: you've made
1: yesterday.
0: It.
1: Yeah, I've been all around the country. I was in Darwin in the earlier part of the week and then came home via Melbourne.
0: Wow.
1: Yep.
0: And you've made it into the studio today.
1: Yeah. Yeah.
0: Well, we're so grateful to have you. Wow.
1: Well,
0: yeah. Oh, you're looking fresh. I wouldn't have known. Now, you've just put out some new music, which is so exciting. Double single, which I love a double single.
1: Yeah.
0: Like, that's a fun release, and I feel like not many people do it anymore. So it's always nice to see two songs kind of complement each other in a release.
1: Yes.
0: What was that experience like putting out those two tracks?
1: Yeah, well, it was really that we did some recording with Nell Forster at the Moon Room, and there were two songs that came out of that recording session that just fit well together, so we thought we'd do them together as a release. And they both kind of complement one another in terms of the, I suppose, what the songs are about. Mm. So it just kind of made sense to put them out together.
0: Sure.
1: And we sort of are recording an album at the moment as well.
0: Wow.
1: So it's sort of like a bit of a prelude
2: to
1: that. Yeah.
0: It's nice to put out a double single ahead of a project.
1: Like, yeah.
0: Here's a little bit of a taste of what we've been working on.
1: Yes.
0: Enjoy it while you wait.
2: Yeah, it's kind of, one of the songs is actually going to be on the album, but it'll be a different version.
1: Oh. Yeah.
2: And then the other song kind of doesn't really fit with the album, but it sounded cool.
0: Mm.
2: So we thought, well, let's get that
0: out. Let's put it
2: and
0: out, may as well.
2: The other version of Are You a Master out.
1: Yeah.
2: And so we're what, three quarters of the way through the new record?
1: Yeah, we've only got a couple more songs
2: couple
1: to record
2: more sessions
1: from that.
2: To do, yeah.
0: Wow,
1: yeah.
0: That's so exciting.
2: It's pretty exciting.
1: It
0: yeah.
1: is exciting. It's nice to be moving on to newer material with a different kind of a flavour.
0: Yeah.
1: A little bit like a bit more kind of rootsy, I would say.
2: Yeah, we spent a long time on this record too. So, well, we've really been working on it.
1: Yeah.
2: For 12 months.
1: Yeah, working up the songs.
2: So we thought, well, we had these couple of songs and we thought it's been a while since we've had anything out, so it was a good opportunity for us to put out a double single and just get a bit of momentum while we're still finishing off the record.
0: Yeah. Did you write these two songs around the same time? Did they come out of the same?
1: Yeah, as out of the same era. They absolutely did. I was living in Melbourne at the time and it was sort of, we'd come out of the lockdowns and was just starting to reflect on a few things. So yeah, they kind of were written quite closely together. So it was, an interesting sort of it was sort of like we're all just coming out of the fog.
0: Yeah.
1: With all the lockdowns and everything. Yeah. So
0: and in Melbourne, goodness.
1: Yeah, yeah.
0: Best place to be during COVID.
1: Oh, yeah. It was great for songwriting, I'll tell you
0: I
1: what.
0: I bet, yeah.
2: Somehow it was still a really creative time for us because Emma was living in Melbourne. The rest of us were here in Brisbane.
1: Yeah.
2: And we were still pretty prolific at that time. That's when a lot of the songs started to come together.
1: Yeah.
0: A moment of reflection and the time, the space to actually write.
2: Emma was sending texts every couple of days with a new song. So what's she doing down there?
0: Oh, that's great. That's so good, though, to come out of that time just with a catalogue of music to work with.
2: Yeah.
1: It's good hibernation time.
0: It means that then the years following you can work on actually, you know, putting it all together and giving it to the people, which is one of the most fun parts as well.
1: Exactly.
2: Yeah, Emma's like our main songwriter and lyricist, and we had probably 20 songs, I think, that we were starting to whittle away at. So that's how much Emma was working on down there, which was just amazing for us. We had so much to work on. And, you know, so we sort of had a period of time where we'd work them up in the rehearsal and try a few things live, see how things are going. And then we got a lot of material, but there was sort of probably 11 songs now that are really, you know, forming a cohesive.
0: Was it hard to pick the tracks for a volume of work, or did that happen naturally? After workshopping them?
1: I think it was just a natural thing that we decided on, that what works and what doesn't. Mm. And I guess they sort of fit together around theme, like a theme of place and change and that kind of thing. So, yeah, that's how it kind of came together. But obviously it sounds different when you're playing them solo versus bringing them to the band. Mm. So they kind of evolved a bit over time.
2: Yeah, some of them, you know, started out as probably Emma thought a really acoustic singer-songwriter-based song. The band starts working them up and then things totally change and evolve into something else, and then we think, oh, yeah, that's going to really fit with this project.
0: Yeah. Mm, very cool. Now, the song that you've chosen to play today is Are You a Master? And I know we were talking before about how there's two different versions, so thought we'd have a chat about those two different versions and what people can expect from that.
1: Yeah, absolutely. So the original song was written with an extra little verse, but somewhere along the way I just stopped playing that, and so we will be re-recording it with the extra verse.
2: Well, it's pretty funny because when we heard the first mix of it, Emma said, oh, actually there's another verse to that song. And I remember where it was like that when we first started jamming it. And then by the time we started playing it live, we were playing it with the two
1: just
2: verses.
1: Just the two verses, yeah.
2: And then we recorded it like that. And it's a short little song, but so it'll be a very special new edition. We're re-recording the track and adding the mystery verse.
0: Mm,
2: but we're not going to do that tonight.
1: No,
2: good,
1: we're just going to do the one we've just put out. But the new... well. The extended version may have some different instrumentation on it. I'll say that. There we go.
2: Yeah.
0: Cool.
2: Yeah.
0: So that's
1: we're still
0: exciting.
1: Working that up.
0: All right. Yeah. So there's a whole little extra part of the story that people receive when that comes out.
1: Yeah.
0: That's it's like putting the pieces of the puzzle together.
2: Everyone's got to guess. Keep guessing.
0: Yeah.
1: That's right.
0: Got to keep people on their toes, right? Yeah, guess the verse. So what would be a really great promo strategy would be write the third verse for us and then see how close to the third verse.
1: The person who gets closest gets a free CD or something.
0: I love it. I love it. I love it. Oh, well, I'm so ready to hear this tune if you're ready to give it a whirl for us.
2: Let's put this mic down.
0: Yeah. Put that mic for the con.
2: So I'll count us in.
0: So everyone listening online, you're hearing from June Lowe with their song Are You a Master? Okay. Take it away, guys.
1: Yeah.
2: One, two, three, one, two.

0: So good, everyone listening over the airwaves. That was June Lowe with their song Are You a Master? Yeah, short and sweet. Love it.
1: Thank you.
0: I'm so excited to hear the verse though. The forgotten verse.
2: The forgotten verse. Yes.
0: Very keen.
1: I don't even know it.
2: I need to.
0: You're going to get a surprise to you. Like, I can't wait to hear it too.
1: I think I've only heard the forgotten verse a couple of times.
2: Well, there you go.
1: So it'll be a mystery for me.
2: It'll be new for you.
1: Yes.
0: So good. Now, when can people expect to receive this album?
2: We are still recording and there'll be, you know, processes around mixing and mastering and all of that. So I would think it may not come out until early next year.
1: Yeah. Okay. We might have a single off it by the end of the
2: year. Oh, yes, most definitely.
0: Very exciting. Yeah. We'll probably you've got to give people a little taste.
2: A bit of a taste.
1: Yeah.
0: Nice. Very good. Now tell me, we've spoken a little bit briefly about the recording process, but let's dive into it. Take us on a day in the recording studio. So if we were coming with you to the studio tomorrow, what would we see? What would you be up to and what's the process been like?
2: A really good question. A lot of the recording that we do tends to be at Brian's studio, so it's like in-house.
1: Yeah.
2: So that's where we also rehearse. So we're very comfortable in that space.
0: That's good.
2: That's currently, but off this double single, it was a little bit different because we were recording with Nell. But I guess typically it's in the home studio. Yeah.
1: Brian's a guitarist in our band. He produces all of our stuff, and he's got his own studio.
0: It's great that you can be doing it in the same space that you rehearse because of that comfort. I mean, going out of your comfort to record something and going to a completely different place is it does change the vibes of when you record something.
2: Yeah, it does. And sometimes it can be good and refreshing but we feel pretty comfortable at Brian's.
1: Yeah, we work so quickly there because it's just like it's almost like we're rehearsing really. The way that we record is that we play together live. Yep. We don't record to a click track at all.
0: Cool.
1: So basically the first session, if we're doing, we usually do two or three songs at a time in a session. And so we will record the drums live.
0: Yeah.
1: So basically that means me as a drummer, I'll be isolated in the recording room.
0: Yep.
1: Jane, Brian and Emma will play live with me. In the control room.
0: Cool.
1: And we'll capture the drums at a minimum. Sometimes we get some magic and we keep some of the bass tracks, or we'll keep a rhythm guitar track or whatever's captured that we like, we'll keep that.
0: Cool.
1: And then we go through the process of replacing things from there,
2: adding layers after that.
0: Oh, what a great process. I feel like when it's natural like that, if you're rehearsing in that space, it's just like doing another rehearsal of the song. We got the take. That's great. Awesome.
1: For this record, we spent a lot more time on pre-production. And I think the last couple of records that we've done, the rest of it, obviously Emma's, it's her main project and she's our leader and songwriter and we love the stuff that she brings to us as the other musos in the band. And I think the other three of us in the band, it was sort of like our other project. We had other things and we played with June Lowe. But over the last 12 months, it's kind of become all of our main projects.
2: Yeah, which is really cool.
0: Oh, that's so exciting.
1: So for both, for the three of us, Jane, Brian and myself, now June Lowe is sort of our primary focus.
0: Cool.
1: And I think it's changed the dynamic of everything pretty dramatically this year.
2: I think so too. And also we're just more able to rehearse more frequently as well, which really helps.
0: Mm.
2: But to go back to your question, it feels very natural going into that space. And the other thing that's very important to mention is that we have snacks in the
0: that
2: space.
0: Is
2: we
0: so always important. Have snacks. You have to have snacks.
2: Yeah. Cheezels and
1: Twisties.
2: Yeah.
1: I think that's the staple.
2: Yeah.
1: There's always Twisties and then there's other things. But Twisties are pretty
0: You know
1: regular.
0: That you're gonna expect Twisties.
1: Yeah.
0: Oh, so that's very good. You gotta keep the band fueled.
2: Yeah.
0: That's right.
2: That's right. That's good.
0: Now, I've got one more question for you, which is very exciting. You're playing a live show this weekend.
2: Yes.
0: Tell us about it. Where can people see you? When? How can people get tickets?
2: Yeah, it's very exciting. We're playing at the Junk Bar, which is a very lovely venue, mm-hmm. And always sounds good in there. Mm. We're playing with Cosmic Cowboy and
0: yes.
2: the Incognitos.
0: Cool.
2: And love those guys. Love their costumes and their
0: so
2: energy.
0: So fun.
2: Yeah.
0: Such great energy, yeah.
2: Yeah. So, I'm looking forward to them. They'll be opening. Doors are at 2. What else? There may be
0: I
2: some
0: saw a
2: merch.
0: Nice afternoon show on a Sunday. Love.
2: Yes.
1: Yeah.
0: Love.
2: Yeah. Yeah. Very yeah. just
1: we love
2: chill.
1: A Sunday
0: low key.
1: Show, don't we?
2: We do.
1: We've done a lot.
0: I do like yeah. a Sunday show.
1: Yeah.
2: Yeah. Because it means that you can be home and in bed ready for the
0: And it makes the weekend.
2: Weekend
0: feel longer too. If
1: yeah,
0: you go
1: it's
0: out on
1: a great
0: Sunday.
1: Way to spend a Sunday afternoon too.
0: Yeah.
1: You know?
0: Yeah.
1: You can sort of say, oh, well, I've got family things on and da da da and then on, it's just what else is there to do on a Sunday afternoon?
2: Come yeah.
1: and
2: see. Yeah. It's a great
0: right.
2: vibe.
1: Yeah.
0: That's right. So where can people find their tickets for the show?
2: They can find tickets at Oztix or at the Junk Bar website
0: yep.
2: as well. Yep. And yeah, I was just going to say before, there's going to be some merch there too. So
0: like
2: keep that a little bit. Well,
0: I love merch.
2: There'll be stuff there. Don't worry.
1: If you wanted to keep yeah. it a secret.
0: Wink, wink,
1: not,
0: nudge,
1: not
0: nudge.
1: Place.
2: It's
0: come
2: not
0: to the merch.
1: Place, Emma, to keep it a secret.
0: Wink, wink, nudge, nudge. There's merch and it's going to be awesome. Well, it's been so wonderful chatting to you guys. And, yeah, I wish you all the best for the album, the rest of the recording. And I can't
2: Thank
0: wait
2: you.
0: To hear what comes out of those recording sessions.
2: Thank you for having
1: Thanks
2: us.
1: Thanks for
0: of
1: having
0: course.
1: Us.
0: Of course. Everyone listening in, you just heard my chat with June Lowenhuis. Stick around because we have our Silly Questions segment coming up next. Do text in. It's your time to be a part of it all on 0420-626-733 via the text line. You're tuned into From the Roots here with Georgia. In the meantime, we're going to listen to some more music. And yeah, up next we've got Waiting for Brenda with Day Old Roses. Stick around.

Massive shout out to Danny, who recently subscribed for the 7th year in a row. According to my calculations, that's a long time. We seriously couldn't do what we do without your support. So, from everyone at the station, thank you.

0: 3, 2, 1.
1: What a cool little outro there for that new track from a local duo, What More, with 15 Seconds of Fame. And yeah, it comes off of their album that is the title track, 15 Seconds of Fame. It leans into alternative country at its core, but pulls freely from blues, rock, roots, with a noticeable streak of attitude. And yeah, it's such a cool project. Lots of different things to come out of that one. I listened to it last night and there are so many different kinds of tunes. So no matter what you're into, I'm sure there'll be something there for you. Above that, you heard from Waiting for Brenda with Day Old Roses, another local brand new release. And yeah, it's just a really beautiful track. Cries out the bittersweet ache of a love past. It's prime capturing fading beauty, memories, and place with the sound of fiddle and lots of other gorgeous instrumentation. Now, before the break, you would have heard me chatting with local band June Lowe, and we are back for our fun question segment. So do text in, be a part of it. Let us know your answers to these questions as well. Text in via the text line on 0420 626 733. You're tuned into From the Roots here with Georgia on 4ZZZ. All right. Shall we jump into these questions?
2: Yeah.
1: Here with Emma and Sean. Let's do it. Okay, you're on a road trip. What is your ideal soundtrack for this road trip?
2: I don't know. The Triffids come to mind immediately.
1: Yeah.
2: I'm trying to remember the name of the album. Is it Wide Open Road?
3: Oh, yeah.
2: Is that the name of the album? Or is that just the one of the songs off it? But I think that could go well.
3: Remember when we went on that road trip to Tamworth?
2: Yes, I do.
3: That was 10 hours in the car.
2: That was a long time.
3: It was a long time.
1: It's a song.
3: What did we listen to then?
1: I think it is the album as well. Wide Open Road.
3: Fleetwood Mac, I think we listened to.
2: Fact checking there.
1: Yeah, fact checking.
2: What was that?
3: Bit of Fleetwood Mac, I'd have to be honest.
1: Oh, yeah. It also depends where you're going, though, I guess, as well, what vibe you want.
2: Yeah, true. Yeah, but if you're going to Tamworth, I reckon Triffids could go down well.
1: Yeah. And you agree. You both agree.
3: I think so.
1: Yeah, that's great. So. That makes for a great band road trip.
3: Yeah.
1: No fights.
2: Yeah. Keeping everyone happy.
1: I know I was saying to the Wet Whistles when they were on the show last week, how they're all best mates. And I said, being in a band must be like going on a road trip together. It either works or it doesn't. You realize if you like each other or not. So if you get along that well and you can have the same soundtrack and be happy with a road trip, I think that's a great band.
3: I guess if all four of us were in the car, there'd be some pretty eclectic music.
1: Okay. Yeah, it would be. What do you reckon would come out of the others? K-pop?
2: There would be K-pop.
3: There'd be a lot of classic music, I'd imagine.
1: True.
2: Yeah. Because Jane, who plays in our band, who plays bass, she also plays cello and she's classically trained.
3: And Brian's right into classic music.
2: So there might be some classical music in the mix.
3: There'd have to be a bit of that in there, I'd say.
2: Yeah.
1: Wow.
2: I would think so.
3: And then a little bit of hair metal.
2: Bit of hair metal. Yeah.
3: Bit of 80s hair metal.
1: A little bit of everything. What a road trip.
2: Probably a bit of everything.
3: Yeah. I'd probably throw on a few Van Halen tracks.
1: Look, the more unexpected, the better, I think. Keeps the road trip interesting and alive, right?
3: Bit of Def Leppard,
1: So good. All right. If you could swap lives with any animal for a day, which animal would you choose and what would be the first thing you'd do in this new body?
2: I think I'd be a sloth. and I would just sloth around all day and sleep because that would be ideal for me as someone who struggles to sleep. I don't know if sloths sleep or not, but they seem like they would be good
1: at it. They seem like they would, hey.
2: Yeah.
1: All right.
3: It's got to be a cat.
2: Maybe a cat, yeah.
3: It's got to be a cat.
2: Well, yeah, cats sleep
1: like
2: a
1: house cat?
3: Honestly,
1: or?
3: I think I'm not...
1: House cat or a wild cat?
3: I'm not an expert in Buddhism, but I'd imagine that's like right up there with reincarnation, isn't it? I mean, you just kind of get looked after all day. Someone cleans... You,
2: it's a good life.
3: Your stuff in the litter tray.
1: Yeah. Is it very interesting, though?
3: You just, you can sort of play a little bit and then sleep a lot.
2: Maybe it depends on your owner.
1: Do you want to sleep a lot, though? I feel like if I get one day to experience something different, I want something wild. Like, I want to be an eagle and flying, you know? Okay. That would be cool.
2: Yeah.
3: The youth. I would have been like that in my 20s too.
2: Yeah, I would have
3: I just turned 50 this year, so a cat's much more my style.
1: Just one day off. Yeah. Okay. Fair enough. All right. What is your I'm so sad I ordered this meal? So, like, you're sad and so you've ordered this specific thing. Your sad meal.
2: As a way to make yourself feel better.
1: Yeah.
2: Okay.
1: No, not to make you feel sad. This is what I order when I want to feel horrible. Like, if you're having a really rough day, what are you ordering? I'm sad, so I want
3: me,
1: black.
3: I reckon it's a good Indian curry.
2: Mm. Yeah. That
1: what kind of Indian curry? Tell me, what are we working with here?
3: I like lamb and I like, you know, I like a korma, but maybe something a little richer than that.
2: Oh.
1: A chicken sarg, sagwala.
3: There's a place at, in Ashgrove that does a really great lamb dish, but I can't pronounce the second part of it.
2: Okay.
1: Is it the one really up good. Near Baskin Robbins?
3: Yes.
1: I love that. That's where I go. That's where I go. I had that last night for dinner.
3: Was it the lamb?
1: No, I had the chicken sagwala.
3: We'll get online and we'll work out which it is, because it starts with B and ends.
1: Okay, you have to let me know, because I don't think I've ever had one of the lamb dishes.
3: They're all good there. Everything's good.
1: It is good. Oh, what's it called?
3: Taj Mangal.
1: Taj Mangal.
2: Okay. I'm going to check this out.
1: So good. I don't think I found a better Indian place.
3: It's good.
1: It's very good. Go to.
2: The Indian place near the junk bar is also quite good. I will say that, because I have had.
1: Is that the one across the road?
2: It's just a couple doors up. The prawn gone is very good.
1: I've
2: had that a number of times.
1: I'm lazy. If I'm at the junk bar, I'm eating at the junk bar. True. Also because the food at the junk bar is good. But
2: it is very good there.
1: I think I have to, you know, spread my wings and check out something else.
2: I'll try out the I would say for me, it'd be just like a pad thai.
1: Oh,
2: yeah, because it's just reliable.
1: You just
2: reliable.
1: Can't go wrong.
2: You know it's going to be good.
1: Again, the other best pad thai of all, might I say, is also in Ashgrove.
3: Really?
1: Have you ever been to Grandma's Kitchen?
3: Yes.
1: It is so good.
3: I don't think I've had the pad thai there, but I'll have
1: to. We go there so often that we're like VIPs.
3: Right.
1: They know us. We chat, how's the family?
3: It's got that vibe though there, doesn't it?
1: It's so good.
3: Yeah.
1: Like, I don't think I've ever found such good Thai food. Mm.
3: That's my local area, so I'll check it out.
2: Nice.
1: Craig has texted in biryani.
3: Biryani.
1: Mm.
3: It's not a biryani.
1: Not
3: but
1: a biryani. But maybe
3: I like
1: that's
3: a biryani
1: too. Maybe that's Craig's
3: that
1: sad.
3: Might be Craig's. Is that Craig's?
1: I think that might
3: that's
1: be Craig's
3: sad.
1: Yeah. Craig, okay. I love that
3: sounds
1: for
3: like a
1: you.
3: Sad Craig dish.
1: A sad Craig dish. Yeah, I feel like mine's ramen.
3: Cheer up, Craig.
2: Yes.
1: Right, just a warm bowl of ramen makes me very happy.
2: Makes me happy too.
1: Yeah. Especially on like a wintry, sad day.
3: Or if you're not feeling so good, like physically. You know,
1: yeah.
3: A bit of a flu, bit of a vice ramen.
1: Yeah.
3: It's the go.
1: Right.
2: Yeah.
1: Absolutely. So good. So good. Okay, and I've got one more final question. It's another food question. I didn't even realize this. I am hungry today. I love this question. I love asking this. I feel like you get to know a person really well just from this one question. What's your dream sandwich?
3: Ooh.
1: What is in your dream sandwich? Because I definitely think that it is a bit of a thing right now as well, that it's so popular. Sandwich places are everywhere now. When it started becoming a trend, I thought, what's the point of this? Because I can just make a sandwich at home. Like, why are there sandwich places? But they've gotten really popular, and I have to say, they're pretty good. Some really interesting combos.
2: Well, if I'm being a good vegetarian, which sometimes I'm not, it'd just be like a freshly made sort of salad sandwich with cheese, definitely. And beetroot and iceberg and tomato and all the things, like a big stacked one. But if I'm not
1: sandwich.
2: If I'm not being a good vegetarian, say like a turkey, like a turkey with that special cheese. I forget what it's called. But the Swiss, is it the Swiss cheese?
1: Yeah.
2: Such, and the cranberry. Sauce.
1: Yeah.
2: It's just like, oh,
1: that's a classic.
2: So yummy.
1: That's a classic.
2: Yeah.
1: Right, well, you
3: sure? I have had the most memorable sandwich ever.
1: Okay.
3: And that was in Tully in North Queensland. It was at the service station, and it was a mud crab sandwich, and it was two pieces of Tip Top White just straight out of the packet. I don't know whether it was butter or margarine, but it was laid on pretty thick.
1: Oh, no. Heart attack
3: mud
1: sandwich.
3: Crab. That wrapped in paper, and that was it. And it was just...
1: That was it.
3: Unbelievable.
2: Okay.
3: A little bit of salt.
2: All right.
1: Okay, simple.
3: I don't think I could ever replicate it.
2: Mm. You're not doing the tully now. Yeah.
3: Worth the drive.
1: It was very good.
2: That's awesome.
3: And it was in, I think it was in a meal deal.
1: Yeah.
3: And
1: yeah.
3: So you got to have a can of drink and then any ice cream out
1: That's
3: of the...
1: That's so exciting.
3: And I got to have a half.
1: That is so exciting.
3: Yeah. Yeah. Meal deal. Mud crab sandwich.

What a tune. Oh, I love that one. So nostalgic. I love a little bit of James Taylor. I feel like it just makes a day feel good. Add some James Taylor and, yep, it's a good day. Carolina in my mind. Lovely one there. Above that, Roma Clark, local artist with Faces. And we had her back on in 2024 when she released this song. So it's nice to go back and have a little bit of a listen. Very nostalgic as well. Above that, you heard from North Arm with Everything You. Yeah, new release. Really great song from their album, Stay Young. And it's primarily based around the sound and vision of Roderick Smith, the Newcastle raised songwriter who spent most family holidays with an old guitar in the sleepy coastal town of North Arm Cove. Some really beautiful melodies and harmonies in that one. And then at the top of that bracket, we heard from Vinted Veneer, a local band with Under the Table. And it's all in celebration of their new album being out now, which is very exciting. They've been playing a collection of really cool shows recently. I know that they were interstate as well over the last few weekends playing

some shows, and it's great to be able to celebrate their album. I know that they came on the show back in January, February time while I was away. We got to play a little chat that I had with them about this single that they put out earlier in the year, something a little bit more folky. And really, there is something for everyone on that album, no matter what kind of music you listen to. I know that they're very much in that alternative indie rock kind of shoegazy kind of sphere in the Brisbane scene. But yeah, you can expect some little folk tunes in there as well, and that is definitely one of my favourites. You've been tuned into From the Roots, and it's been just a lovely afternoon. Thanks for sharing that with us and tuning in. If you missed the interview with June Lowe earlier in the show, or maybe you missed my chat with Wade Forster at the beginning of the show as well, you can listen back via the 4ZZZ website. So if you head there, hit programs, From the Roots, and today's date, the 21st of May, you can listen back. But I'll also be putting up the live performance on the Instagram, which you can find at From the Roots 4ZZZ. And yeah, a few little videos and photos pop up there all the time, so you can keep updated with the show and the artists that we have on. If you're a musician and you think that your music would be perfect fit for From the Roots, do reach out. I'd love to hear from you and hear what the local scene is putting out there in the world. I always love receiving your emails with awesome songs. That's just at fromtheroots4zzz@gmail.com. I look forward to hearing from you, and I'm looking forward to next week's show. We've got a big month of live music in the studio planned, so lots of things to keep your eyes and ears peeled for. I'm Georgia on 4ZZZ. Thanks for tuning in. See you next week, and stick around, of course, after this for the wonderful Brown Couch Crew, as always. Ending it on a lovely Australian release from Didiri, the one and only who we've had on the show last year, and this is his song, Blind You, one of my favorites. Anyway, I'll leave you with this one and see you next week. Bye.

0: At 4ZZZ, we acknowledge the traditional owners of the land on which we broadcast. We pay our respects to the elders past, present and emerging of the Turrbal and Jagera people. We acknowledge that their sovereignty over this land was never ceded.
1: And we stand in solidarity with them.
2: Hello, Joe!
3: Hello.
2: How you doing today?
3: I'm alrighty.
2: That's good.
3: No Paulie's.
2: No, Paulie's feeling poorly today. He's not doing as... He's feeling maybe a little still contagious.
3: Yeah. So the regular listeners might remember the end of last week's show.
2: Yeah, we shuffled off a little bit early just in case.
3: Bit of a temperature.
2: Looking after everyone else's, because everyone uses the same microphones and looks, and so we're doing that, and we shuffled off, and Paulie's got his feet up today looking after himself, and
3: yeah, chicken soup,
2: or tofu soup. Big fan of tofu soup. Put a bit of chili in it. Delicious.
3: Good for you.
2: All the good things. Bean curd soup. Just tofu.
3: It's a soup show.
2: Yes. Firm bean curd soup.
3: No.
2: What are we? What's going on?
3: Georgia, last 2 hours. She went upstairs.
2: Oh. From the roots. Waving to the metaphoric
3: studio.
2: New Georgia.
3: She played Waiting for Brenda's song, during her show.
2: Nice.
3: Because I went and saw them on Sunday at the Junk Bar. With Suicide Country out.
2: Yeah.
3: And Sue.
2: That sounds fun.
3: And Friends.
2: Oh, yes.
3: And I heard a couple of his new tracks from a new thing.
2: Yes.
3: That might come out one day, but it was pretty good.
2: That sounds exciting.
3: But that's in the works.
2: Yeah.
3: I probably shouldn't have brought it up.
2: Dum-dum-dum!
3: Maybe. I don't know. Too late now, Sorry, mate.
2: Oh, no, Joe. No, off to a hot start.
3: I don't think he minds.
2: Well, good that's afternoon. You've arrived, if you haven't been here before, on 4ZZZ.
3: Yeah.
2: Big thank you again to you for subscribing to 4ZZZ. Especially those during April. Yes. If you haven't subscribed to 4ZZZ and you'd like to, you can. You can do that anytime.
3: Yep. There's a tattoo voucher prize, which I haven't got the info in front of me, but we'll find out.
2: Yes, we will.
3: The monthly prize.
2: Yes. And we've got planned for today. That's what we've got planned. So that's a pretty good plan. It's open. It's an open plan. We've got some Dead a Winner songs to pull up. Maybe we got your request to pull up.
3: Yeah.
2: Maybe that would be the way. Maybe she's sending your request in.
3: Yeah.
2: Send your request in 0420-626-733. Maybe we could pull that up.
3: I've already got one.
2: Ooh.
3: Lucky. But that's coming soon.
2: Love it. Well, there you go. There's a plan. Look at that.
3: But
2: we made a plan.
3: Easy, eh?
2: It was easy.
3: The first...
2: What a good plan.
3: I've got a new... couple of new... you know, Pussy Riot.
2: Yes.
3: I've got their new one here.
2: Oh, nice.
3: Coming up in a sec. But first, thought I'd better play Mick Madue and Ursula song. Because they're playing at the Cave-In tomorrow night.
2: Yes.
3: With Lovejoy Surf and Miss Teresa.
2: There you go. Well, and let's play it, shall we?
3: It's a big deal. So I thought I'd better play a Mick Madue and Ursula song quiz.
2: Good plan.
3: This one's getting played a lot lately for some reason. So I thought I'd play it again. There you go.
2: I like it. Well, there you go. We'll get your requests in. 0420-626-733.
3: Yep.
2: Send them in. We shall go find them. And pay them.
3: And this is the Brown Couch.
2: Oh, it's time!
3: The time.
2: Joe has declared it's time! It's time to go!
3: 5 past.
2: It's time! You're listening to Brown Couch!
3: Unfortunately, was it?

0: Delicious! There it is. Delicious. I found the button, Joe.
1: Did you?
0: I did. I tested it, and then I found it.
1: Mm-hmm. Oh, that's good.
0: That was a lovely song.
1: That was a request from Adrian.
0: Good request.
1: Ted Kennedy's Halloween.
0: Mmm.
1: Which is one of the better ones. Good ones. Before that, Danny's request, as usual. Slappy Jake's Dr. Jones cover.
0: We were just discussing how much we enjoyed that request.
1: Yeah.
0: It was a good request. Good request, Danny!
1: Danny said...
0: Just like Adrian, good request! Well, that's two good requests in a row.
1: The band that did that originally, Aqua, Danny says they're calling it a day.
0: Oh, no.
1: So, oh, no. Their first album was really good for pop music.
0: Mm.
1: For a kid's record.
0: Hey, it was just good music.
1: Yeah.
0: That's like good, Shampoo.
1: That's a good
0: that
1: version.
0: That was not Aqua, but that always stuck out of my mind and in trouble. Uh-oh, we're in trouble. We're going to be in trouble, Joe. Come on, let's get on with it, as they'll say.
1: Before that, Lockie wanted to play a Blue Tack song called Roundabout Town for Katrina.
0: Three good requests in a row.
1: And before that was a British band Yellow.
0: Yes.
1: Their new one, Why Ask Why, which isn't bad.
0: Nice.
1: Dan, I played Babes in Toyland, Sweet 69, the Lena Chicks with The Passenger, L7 with Fuel My Fire. They're wrapping it up, you know, L7. They're calling it a day too.
0: Yes.
1: Okay. No, that's true. Danny, Slappy Jerk's a better version, I suppose. Before L7.
0: You heard it here first.
1: We heard a new one from Pussy Riot, Disobey. Very shouty song. You like that one?
0: Yeah.
1: And we start right off with Mick Madue and Ursula. Well, it's the Ursula 4, really.
0: Oh, yes.
1: With Mick Madue and the Invisible Woman.
0: Fantastic.
1: Getting played a lot lately.
0: There you go. We'll get your request in. We added some banger requests in there. And so get your banger request in, 0420-626-733. Send us a text with what you want to hear. I'll tell you about some things. I'll tell you. Lovejoy Surf and their guests are at the Cave Inn on the 22nd of May.
1: Which is Mick Madue and Ursula for...
0: There you go.
1: And Miss Teresa.
0: Tomorrow night, playing a blend of surf and 60s instrumentals, joined by, Miss Teresa?
1: Teresa.
0: That's how you say that word. Sorry, Miss Teresa.
1: She's good.
0: Words. Words.
1: Real rock and roll.
0: And the High Key 3. So that'll be heaps of fun. That'll be heaps of fun. Go along. Doors at 6:30. First band at 7. Great pizzas. Tickets from Humanitix. Lovejoy Surf. Proud sponsors of 4ZZZ.
1: Yep.
0: I think we should get like a sponsorship from, you know, a word book. Like a dictionary, I think, or encyclopedia. That'd be fun. I can just like sponsor my ability to speak. What else is happening? Pink Jelly. That's what's happening. Pink Jelly emerging from the garage into the cave. Pink Jelly are back on the stage for the first time in over 2 years, and they're making it worth the wait. Great drinks, pizza, and fun. Their I Don't Like Nature album launch is happening at the Cave Inn, 6 p.m. on the 28th of May. That's Thursday, next Thursday. Supported by, then again, Pink Jelly subscribed for 4ZZZ.
1: Mm.
0: There you go. That's I'll give you another one. I'll give you one more. Mm. Razzle. Razzle are known for her ability to combine pop sensibilities, chunky riffs, and metal growls with a pounding rhythm section. You can listen to their EP, Perfect Little Mongrels, and their full album, Big Thing. It's on Bandcamp or on the Spotify's. 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There you go. Razzle are proud subscribers to 4ZZZ. There you go. Thanks for coming in threes today. Three great requests. three notices?
1: Yeah.
0: Well, there's only two of us today. Where are the three? That's... That's all right. Paulie's here in spirit. Threes.
1: It's...
0: I love it. I love
1: it's
0: it.
1: It's a lot easier when Paulie's in the chair.
0: Well, let's keep going.
1: I'll try and pick some protein.
0: Send one out to him, shall we?
1: Yeah.
0: That's your plan?
1: Send one out to Paulie. This next song. Some band called the Flange Pennies. And without Jody Flange singing this one, someone else is singing it.
0: Oh. There you go. So you've picked this one out for Paulie, have you?
1: Yeah.
0: Love it, love it. All right.
1: This is probably what he's doing right now.
0: Well, fingers crossed, fingers crossed.
1: Playing computer games.
0: Yeah. Well, well, let's do it. Get your request in. You're listening to The Brown Couch.
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0: This one's for you, Nematron.
1: Mr. Humphreys?
2: Yes. Yes, I'm Mr. Humphreys. What do you want?
1: Yes!

0: That was intense.
1: Repo Man's always intense.
2: Come on, let's go get a drink.

0: pits of
1: America. 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This song is rated R.
2: This one's for you, Terry.

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1: 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And we think you're all nice, and this is that song, Cinderella. Yep.

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1: That's right. Looks like it's me back again. Can't hear myself. Hello. Yep, it's working. All right. Just do a quick back announce. Well, Ben's not around. So we start off that bunch of songs with... Wait for Flange Your Pennies. Wow. That went out to Paulie. After that, we mentioned Razzle Band in the messages. That was Razzle with Suffer in Submission. Not sure if that's one of the new ones. Anyway, after that, Nematron wanted to hear the Aquabats with CD Repo Man. That's a good soundtrack. Then we heard Being Jane Lane with Titanic. Then Terry wanted to hear Tism with The C Word. After that, live version of Gazunga Attacks, big hit Cinderella, cool old Brisbane band. Then Fire and Bay Band, Dick Lord with Slag Force. That's a good one, old one. Then we heard Cosmic Psychos with Lost Cause. So I'll keep trying to pick some good ones for you that aren't too old. Poorly. Yep, I'll get back into it then. Because we got a request from Lukey, which is... good request, not the usual. If this was my permanent show, it would be the usual type request for Lukey. It's a oldie but a goodie, so I'll play it. And it's Scatterbrain with Don't Call Me Dude here on the Brown Couch on 4ZZZ.
2: Here's my dude. Story. About a girl that I once knew. She broke my heart, I became unglued. It all started when she called me.

0: Bellens Brewing Co. are passionate about living the good life.
1: Since opening their doors back in 2018, they've been proudly brewing award-winning beers on the banks of the Brisbane River, down under the iconic Story Bridge.
0: The modern-day brewery is a watering hole for locals and travellers alike to savour a frosty beer
1: and soak up a slice of Brizzy paradise. Bellens are a proud sponsor of 4ZZZ.
2: Yeah. And we're back. So we just played... That last song was an oldie but a goodie. That was The Fugs. With I Couldn't Get High. It's one of my favourite smoking type songs, if you know what I mean. Before that was a 420 song. It was for Mark from the band One More Billy. And it's called Mad Government Weed. That might be a new one, I don't know. Before that, Noel Ramone's favourite, I Want You Around. That's the Rock and Roll High School soundtrack, movie soundtrack, that the Ramones featured in, and the soundtrack's full of Ramone songs. And I was thinking of doing it on the soundtrack show this Saturday night at midnight.
3: Oh, yes!
2: But, because their first album turned 50, anniversary, 50th. I might have to play some late show with Stephen Colbert songs, tunes, and stuff like that because it's the last show, late show today in America. It's probably just finished up overseas.
3: Oh, I wouldn't.
2: So there's probably a few fun songs involved.
3: Yes.
2: See what I can find before Saturday night.
3: Oh. Well, that's going to be a fun special.
2: Yeah. And I've got the David Letterman CD that they brought out of bands on The Late Show when David Letterman was there.
3: I see.
2: And I got a few Paul Schaefer ones. So that's for the soundtrack show on Saturday night.
3: Yes. Yes.
2: I haven't finished sussing it out yet. So after the Ramones, before the Ramones was The Hives, Main Offender. Good one by Mac Pelican before that. A cover of Love is Strange. Before that, King Salami and the Cumberland Three from England. My Juju Girl. Live at PFR. No. What's that radio station in Melbourne?
3: PBR.
2: They did that live at PBR a few years back.
3: Oh, yes.
2: They did a whole set.
3: Yes.
2: Which is pretty cool, I reckon. It's a great band from England. And before that, request for Lukey, the old scatterbrain, Don't Call Me Dude. Right. Which is still a good one. So, I thought I'd mention... Pinky Beecroft, one of the main people from Machine Gun Flay Show, and he's playing at the Black Bear Lodge in Fortitude Valley tonight, 7 p.m. And he's a bit of a country singer nowadays, but he's pretty good at it. You might have heard him on the Workers' Power Show last week. I think he came on and talked to Bill.
3: Nice.
2: So that's a special gig that's on tonight.
3: Go check that out.
2: The Black Bear Lodge. So, we've got a...
3: Well, you've pulled another one up. I tried to get one of my favourite Machine Gun Flay Show songs, but I was too slow.
2: Did you find it?
3: Joe kicked me out, told me, nah, I've already picked this one. And then I just sat in the corner, so... That's okay. It's okay. I'll sneak some bangers in later. You watch out, Joe. There'll be trouble. And the songs will appear and you won't know where they came from and ha! Ha! Ha! Well, that's what shall happen yet, Joe.
2: I would have played you.
3: The soundtrack a showeth person you. Yeah. Take that! Words! Well, my forte.
2: Okay. I just picked the usual favourite.
3: Yeah. I like the ones with the blips and the blops and the...
2: Oh, God.
3: Yeah, that's the true reaction I'm looking for.
2: Well, this is a good
3: party. Well, let's
2: party
3: do it one anyway, shall we?
2: Seems to be party day here at the Brown Couch this week.
3: Okay.
2: Okay, so here's Machine Gun
3: Felicia. It's time!
2: The time!
3: The time!
2: It's bloody hell, it's 4:30.
3: It's halfway through!
2: Yeah.
3: Halfway through the Brown Couch!
2: Here on 4ZZZ.

0: they want me to leave? There's more than three steps from here to that cliff.
1: Are you Spike Milligan?
0: Yes. Who wrote this stuff?
1: I didn't write it, folks. I just say it. Why, yes. Are you the subscriptions person for 4ZZZ? Why, yes. Where do I sign? Here. Oh, that was easy, folks. Especially as I hadn't got a pen. A triple red subscription is a subscription like no other. 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Have a look at yourself in the mirror. Take your clothes off and you'll realise that you have gone public. So it's support of public broadcasting. 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Z?
2: Yeah.
1: Z. Z. I know you used to spell Z before. I thought it was just Z.

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1: Hey, we're back again. Just playing some old favourites. But if you want to hear a request, the text line is 0420-626-733. Look at his trouble.
2: Yes, even turn the mark and yell! Oh, yell! Oh, there we go.
1: Sorry.
2: Quick, aren't you, Joe?
1: Apparently not.
2: So don't let me interrupt you.
1: Oh, you're right. Let's just get back it out. Pop songs I've been playing this week.
2: Yes, yes. Joe keeps locking me out. He's sent me on missions. He's done all sorts of things. You know, I have a theory. Listeners. I have a theory that Joe's trying to keep Simon the Seagull out to sea today.
1: So he can
2: Yeah. There's a guilty smirk appeared on this cowboy's face in front of me.
1: You're lucky Country Joe ain't here, mate.
2: Very
1: Paulie
2: lucky.
1: I'd love that.
2: That's right. Yeah, well, go. Yes. All right, proceed. Sorry, my bad. I interrupted you. That was on me.
1: That's cool. That last song was the old Violet Femmes, Added Up. Before that, Iggy Pop with Home. Before that, a song from the Repo Man movie that we were talking about earlier, Suicidal Tendencies with Institutionalized. And before that, Itchy and the Knits with the Itchy and the Knits theme song. And before that one, Guava Lava with Kill Pop Punk. Haven't had Guava Lava for a while.
2: That's right.
1: Before that, Literus with Trump Card. And we start off with Ben's favourite song, Machine Gun Fellatio's Roller Coaster Ride.
2: Yes. Yes, good pick, Joe. Good pick.
1: You know what's on at Vent Space?
2: No, tell me.
1: Not tomorrow, but next Friday.
2: Getting
1: closer. Mulgabor Hard Rock
2: are
1: coming to town.
2: Nice.
1: They've played at Vent Space. That's
2: where we did our

0: Yeah.
1: Ing. It's some a nice parts of Ing. Nice outside setup. Broadcasting.
0: Mm.
1: Yeah.
0: The back of South Bank sort of thing.
1: Yeah, South Brisbane.
0: Mm.
1: I think. Brisbane South. South Brisbane.
0: Yep. It's easy to find. So, doesn't tell me much here. May the 29th. It doesn't tell... What time is that? 7 o'clock?
1: 7 o'clock!
0: Yeah.
1: 7 o'clock on the dot.
0: Okay. On a Friday night.
1: On the 29th of May.
0: Here's some real rock and roll music.
1: That'll be good fun. And I can see you've queued some up there.
0: Yeah, I got a Ogabur song.
1: Give me two jiffies before we, and I'll throw out some of these for the people to know.
0: Okay.
1: Original Nation is the first release for 4 years. First release in 4 years from Gold Coast band The Gold Hearts. Original Nation is a reconciliation song.
0: Mm-hmm.
1: It invites all Australians to walk a shared path, acknowledge the wisdom of the First Nations people, and encouraging collective action towards truth-telling and meaningful change. Original Nation is out now. Find the original Gold Hearts music on Bandcamp, Instagram, streaming platforms. Original Hearts, The Gold Hearts, Original Nation, The Gold Hearts are a proud subscriber artist of 4ZZZ. So there you go. There's one. I just thought I'd throw it in.
0: Mm.
1: And you can go check out Mulgabaw Hard Rock on the 29th, next Friday.
0: Yeah. Might have to check it out.
1: I think so. I see you've got some good ones lined up there. A couple of good tunes.
0: They gave me a guitar pick last time they were in town.
1: And you're pretty chuffed about that.
0: It's got their logo thing on it.
1: It's pretty damn cool.
0: Still pretty damn cool. All right. It's getting close to 5 o'clock.
1: That's right. We're going to get some Dead of Winter tracks lined up.
0: Are we?
1: Yeah.
0: Okay.
1: Yes.
0: I would tell me.
1: Can we?
0: Sure. You've been grunting around. I'm just picking out some things.
1: Oh, yeah. Yeah. Okay. You're running around looking for keys to the lock.
0: No, I just jammed the door. One of the chairs up against the door.
1: Cheeky.
0: But
1: cheeky.
0: You could get in the other door, couldn't you?
1: That's what I did. Wow, you're listening to the Brown Couch. It's about 5 o'clock.
0: Yeah, here on 4ZZZ. Here's Malcolm Ball for you.

0: go. He wants to leave.
1: Oh, right, yeah.
2: No, this is
1: Spider from the Pogues, and this is...
0: And I'm James from the Pogues.
1: James from the Pogues. And,
0: when we're
1: you're listening to 4ZZZ, whatever that means.
3: Triple Z.
1: And we're playing someplace in... Where are we playing tonight?
4: No, you don't have to say that. This is just a general radio spot of that we stick on before we play a Pogue song. Or
0: an ID.
1: Right, yeah, okay, well, that's it anyway.
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0: This is James from the Pogues, and that's Spider from the Pogues. And when we're in Brisbane, we always listen to...
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0: Giles, what is this?
1: It's a language and content warning, sir.
0: Ah, very good. Turn off the radio so I shan't be offended.

Oh, Joey. That there is Kathleen Turner Overdrive. That's right. With their track, I'm Not Changing. Just before that, it was Feeling Dave with Beach Party. We had Lime Spiders in there with Slave Girl. Dirty Fences gave us Teen Angel. Sex Mex did Effing It Up. And Arse was in there with Shame. God, that was a long bracket. Arse was in there with Shame Bomb. Off With Their Heads did Drive, I believe, to start that out. I'm pretty sure. Yeah, it was. It was. Did I back announce Stiff Richards, Gutterbirds, and LaFettes? Yeah. I don't know. They're all in there. 7:46, you're on 4ZZZ 102.1 FM with me, Robin Anderson, working our way through a bit of this and talking as fast as we can. I don't know why, but here we are. Up next for you, I got one that requires a language and concept warning. Go figure. Look at that. It's an oldie, but a goodie, I'd say. From 2012, off of their release, Sorry, this is White Lung with Take the Mirror.

0: There you go.
1: That's White Lawn with Take the Mirror. I meant to say, too, I'm just breaking in after one song because I meant to say a couple things during the last bracket. One, thanks to everyone that got a hold of me to let us know that the streaming service was down for the broadcast. Good old Pat, our wizard Pat, is back up. It is back up. I tried it myself on iHeartRadio, and it is.

indeed streaming again. So I guess you won't hear that, though, if you can't get the streaming. I don't know. Let your friends know that the streaming is back up. Additionally, I wanted to say, too, that if you like that song during Battle of the Kelly Sisters by local band, Granddaughter, that is indeed, and I only just learned this, but Granddaughter is indeed fronted by our very own Jade Kelly. Yes, the eldest, who has dropped out of the Battle of the Kelly Sisters because once you leave the school run, you're no longer in the battle. Very prophetic. But yes, also wanted to mention, too, that they are playing this evening at Season 3. Yeah, if you want to go see Jade Kelly, and probably the other two Kellys probably be there. But yeah, they're going to be first up, so get in early. Uh-huh. All right. Up next, I got a request. I'm going to play it because I like the song, but you come up as a non-sub. Yeah. I don't know. You know, there's a few non-subs on the request line this morning. I don't know what's going on. I can only assume that you are subscribers and that you've just used a different mobile phone. If that's not true, you can right your wrong and get along to the 4ZZZ website, and they will guide you through the subscription process. There are plenty of options available, so get in there. You can subscribe your pet and then, you know, get songs for your pet played. In any event, this here is The Lurkers with Ain't Got a Clue.

think I was about 19 years old when I wrote this next song. And it was basically written about all the bullshit that was happening in Northern Ireland at the time.

0: headlines, keeping you informed about the important stuff.
1: Good morning, this is Bella and Joe with your 8am headlines.
2: In local news, after initially being denied by local councils, Brisbane's Deputy Premier, Jared Blagey, has given private school in Brisbane's East the green light to cut down koala habitat for a school campus expansion. In 2021, Redland City Council denied initial applications submitted by Ormiston College to add an oval and a new batch of buildings around the campus. However, the school then proceeded to submit further applications to the state government in April last year. The report, which was submitted with the school's approved plans, said that a third of the koala habitat would need to go. Citizen scientists have recorded 23 koala sightings on the block within the last year and many more within a 1 kilometre radius.
1: And the recruitment industry is changing as more applicants and employers use artificial intelligence, but recruiters warn of risks for both parties. The widespread use of AI is causing resumes to look the same, while job seekers say that technology helps them pass keyword filters and other early-stage application hurdles. Brisbane-based recruitment consultant Mika Smith advises her clients to be more intentional with job descriptions and application guidelines to avoid being bombarded with AI-generated resumes and CVs. Mr. George also warns that employers might be missing good applicants by overusing AI in hiring. If employers are using chatbots or using AI at a very early stage in the interview process, you're putting people off, he said.
2: In national news, caravan repairs are battling to stay afloat amid the fuel crisis impacting customers. Usually at this time of the year, Charlene Anthony, who has managed a recreational vehicle repair business in Port Lincoln in South Australia for 7 years, would be helping travellers get their recreational vehicles ready for trips to the north to escape the bitter South Australian winter. However, with the fuel crisis this year, customers have dropped off. People are too scared to make their trips to Darwin, to Perth, she said. They will think that they'll get stuck somewhere without fuel, or that fuel will be too expensive and their budgets will blow out. Miss Anthony and her colleague Dylan Parks have started to close up 2 hours earlier, Monday to Thursday, meaning that a day's worth of pay is being lost every week. Calls are being made for the federal government to extend the fuel excise past the 1st of July deadline for businesses that rely on recreational vehicles travel.
1: And in exciting news, this year's National NAIDOC Week poster competition winner has been announced. A proud Yunkanjara man, Zachariah Fielding's artwork was selected from the artwork submissions that spanned the country. His artwork titled Paralpi is about movement, Zachariah said. Movement through generations, through memory, through song and story. Paralpi covers the stories of ancestors forward while celebrating the creativity and cultural power of the next generation. Celebrating 5 decades of Black excellence, cultural strength, creativity and leadership, NAIDOC celebrations kick off from the 5th to the 12th of July.
2: And in international news, in Nepal, after restructuring, a new minister for sexual minorities has been appointed. The Honourable Sita Bhatti from the newly ruling National Independent Party has been put forward as a representative of the LGBT plus folk, marking a first for an Asian nation. This comes after the mayor of Kathmandu and former rapper Balendra Shah won the minority vote in the election for Prime Minister. As well, Nepal's first transgender lawmaker, Bhumika Shretha, was appointed.
1: And for your weather today, it is currently 17 degrees with an expected maximum of 23. The fire danger is low and the UV index is predicted to reach a 4, which is in the moderate band.
2: That's all the news for 8am. We'll be back at 9am with more. In the meantime, you can find us on Facebook or head to 4zzz.org.au.

0: This next song contains words I don't know.
1: Wowee! Some people might consider them offensive.
2: Not a very good Indian, maybe even a bad Indian.

Ah, yes. Settle in for a big back announce. Right there, that was The Hives with If I Had a Cent, preceded by The Dead Pioneers with Bad Indian. Being Jane Lane was there just after the news with Vanilla Nation. Then just before the news, we got a double play of the same song from Viper Snatch, because I fat-fingered a file. There you go. Viper Snatch giving us their song Slut. Clam was in there with Bit Much. And we had The Lurkers kicking it all off with Ain't Got a Clue. I guess that wasn't as much of a back announce as I thought it was going to be. But oh well, that's good. A short back announce is a good back announce. Let me tell you about Mountains, the new single from local dream pop slash indie rock outfit Tawa Drive. It's going to be launched at Junk Bar in New Farm on May 28th alongside indie folk favorite Soleil. You can check out TAWA Drive on all forms of social media to secure your ticket today. Don't miss out on a starry night of music. Tawa Drive is a proud sponsor of 4ZZZ. Thanks, Tawa Drive. All right, let's just carry on, shall we? This is a fine track from The Drips. This is 16, 16, 6.

That's the latest from local band The Snouts right there with their track Sunset, preceded by a request from Mess for Joyce Manor doing Heart Tattoo, which was conveniently preceded by Biro doing New Tattoo. And we started that bracket out with The Drips, 16-16-6. It is 8:23. You're on 4ZZZ 102.1 FM. And I want to let you know that Pink Jelly emerged from the garage into the cave. That's right. Pink Jelly are back on stage for the first time in over 2 years, and they're making it worth the wait. Great drinks, pizza, and fun. Their I Don't Like Nature album launch is happening at the Cave Inn at 6 p.m. on Thursday, the 28th of May, supported by Then Again. Pink Jelly are subscribers to 4ZZZ. Why can't they be proud subscribers? It just says Pink Jelly are subscribers to 4ZZZ. Okay. All right. I carry on. What have I got for you? I got this one. Is a request for the mayor of the FMB, Far North Brisbane, a.k.a. Burpengary. Going out to Tim Hall, this is Forenzo Rom. Does require a language and concept warning because they're singing about a punch in the face.

The following track has some colourful lingo and some potentially dodgy content. Tune out if you're easily offended. If not, turn it up.

0: Yes, how to get on air really quick when the song ends. That there was Mannequin Pussy with I Got Heaven. It was preceded by Tape Off, local band Tape Off, doing Day In, Day Out. And we started the bracket out with one for Tim, Friends of Rom, Punch in the Face. Hey, Original Nation is the first release for 4 years from Gold Coast band The Gold Hearts. Original Nation is a reconciliation song. It invites all Australians to walk a shared path, acknowledging the wisdom of First Nations people and encouraging collective action towards truth-telling and meaningful change. Original Nation is out now. You can find The Gold Hearts music on Bandcamp, Insta, and all streaming platforms. They are proud subscriber artists of 4ZZZ. Good on them. All right. Up next, I got a request from Drew from Arctic. That's right. Drew was wanting to hear some Hole this morning. So did not specify which one, so I picked this one from Hole. This is indeed Hole with Rockstar.
1: Well, I went to school. Oh. Well, I went to school.

If your ears react like this to swear words, then you may want to tune out for a few minutes, as the next song inhabits a few.

No, we're going to stop that right there. This is what happens when you get lost on your phone while the song's playing and then it ends. All right, what did I just get lost in? I just got, that was a request from Gavin for The Unfit doing a song called The Living. So The Unfit doing The Living. Preceded by Sex Mex with Left Me in the Dark. And we started the bracket out with a request for Drew from Artache, who's going to be up at 9 a.m. this morning. Wanting to hear some Hole, and I chose Rockstar. Why not? It's 8:40. You're on 4ZZZ 102.1 FM. 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It's being launched on Wednesday, May the 27th at Brisbane Powerhouse. Robert will recount even the creation of his book and his own metamorphosis from musician to award-winning author. 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See you on May 27th. Robert Forster proudly sponsoring 4ZZZ. Nice work, Robert. All right. What have I... Oh, you know what? I meant to tell you about Razzle. Yeah, I did. I got lost on that one, too. Razzle. Yeah. Band. Mm-hmm. Band called Razzle. Razzle are known for their ability to combine pop sensibility, chunky riffs, and metal growls with a pounding rhythm section. You can listen to their EP, Perfect Little Mongrels, and full album, Big Thing, on Bandcamp or Spotify. Unreleased tracks with drummer Sarah Thompson from Camp Cope are also available on the Triple J Unearthed website. Razzle are proud subscribers to 4ZZZ. And I wanted to get that one in because I have a Razzle song lined up. And I didn't, you know, I didn't want to reshuffle everything. So, you know, that's the go. I haven't heard it, so I'm going to give it a language and concept warning because it's called the Arse Song. Yeah. Mm-hmm. Razzle.

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1: 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If you're easily offended, tune out now.

Yeah, good thing. That's it. Radium Dolls right there with their track Jody, preceded by a very abruptly ending Viagra Boys song called Uno Two or Uno Dos. And the bracket started out with Razzle doing the our song. That's right. 850, you're on 4ZZZ 102.1 FM with me, Robert Anderson. Wrapping up a little bit of this, handing over to Drew with Artache soon at the top of the hour, right after Zed Lines. But I want to let you know the Slow Point are a Brisbane-based alternative rock and shoegaze band who have released their debut EP. The EP will be available from the 13th of May, 2026. You can find it on Instagram.com/TheSlowPointBand. That's right. The EP features five original songs which explore the experiences of growing up in living in Queensland. The songs explore universal themes such as relationships, love, and day-to-day life. The Slow Point are proud sponsors of 4ZZZ. And they're pretty damn nifty for being such. What have I got next for you? Oh, you know what I got? I got this one that came in ages ago from Brett from In the Fast Lane Records saying, hey man, can you get this on really quick? Because I got to go into a meeting. And, you know, totally flaked on that. Didn't get it on really quick. I'm thinking I've left it so long now that he might be out of his meeting to hear it. It is $1 short with Board Game.

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Yeah, another abrupt ending song. That's Flight to Dubai with Hot, Hot, Hot. And it was preceded by $1 Short doing board games. Yeah, I snubbed that quick. There's a little two-song bracket. I got one more library to sneak in for you. Mianjin Indie Outfit, the Neon Signs, are back, dropping their radiant new single, Wishful Thinking. The single blends the band's distinctive guitar jangle with the sweet vocal of local artist Makara Kelly. Neon Signs are celebrating the launch of Wishful Thinking at the Cave Inn on Saturday, the 23rd of May, with special guests Cedar Smoke and Hicktown Barnaby. You can get tickets via Humanitix or at the door if you get there early. Neon Signs are proud sponsors of 4ZZZ. All right, I got a couple one-minute bangers to sneak in before I go. This was a request from Matt. He wanted to send it out to Josh from the Punk Show earlier. I don't think it needs a language warning. It's Nancy Vandal doing Egg Sandwich.

0: Yeah, that's D-Move with F It. There you go. That's the polite way to say it. I'm so out of time, I can't even play you a last track. I was going to play you the Zeros' Wild Weekend, but oh well, you'll just have to live it. Live it and get it going. Have a great weekend. Have a better week. We'll catch you next Friday. I'm going to do the hard handover right now and request that we have the Zedline Sting. Adios.
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3: In local news, there are at least twice as many on-street parking spaces than cars in some Brisbane suburbs. This is evidence of the city's emotional attachment to parking, one researcher has claimed, in a call for an eventual ban on curbside parking. Restrictions in inner city suburbs such as West End, Hurston and Taringa require residents and their visitors to apply for curbside parking permits, costing $18.10 a year. And outside of Brisbane's inner suburbs, the overwhelming majority of on-street parking is unrestricted. The council is reviewing parking in low-medium density areas close to public transport and shops, with a final plan expected to be adopted soon.
2: In September 2026, settlement expected to be made for a lot under Story Bridge close to Kangaroo Point. The space, a car park for 4EB, a Brisbane ethnic radio station, has plans to be converted into an inner-city sports hub. It's expected to have several dedicated courts for pickleball, also known as paddle, which is a game with elements of tennis and squash. Supposedly, it is a game from overseas growing in popularity akin to handball. Locations for it have been already coming up in Holland Park, Too Wong, Sunnybank, and Runcorn. The space is in the process of being bought by real estate agency House of Krug through the Ethnic Broadcast Association of Queensland. House of Krug owner Courtney Caulfield has said, quote, "Simon and I live in the area and we would like to contribute to the community." Paddle is one of the fastest growing sports in the world and has 42% more members year on year. It's actually crazy, unquote.
3: In national news, a new Adelaide University study finds that purebred dingoes contain some domestic dog genetics. Among the 300 animals tested, an average of almost 12% of the dingoes' DNA came from domestic dogs. Greg Mifsud, a National Wild Dog Management Coordinator with the Invasive Species Council, welcomed the findings of the new study, but he said that they did not come as a surprise. The result of this work shows, as we thought previously, that there is a broad spectrum of the level of interbreeding between domestic dogs and dingoes across the country, Mr. Mifsud said. He said, regardless of genetic composition of dingoes, livestock need protection from predation.
2: Residents in the rural New South Wales town of Coolumbilly will be without Optus services for close to 2 weeks, but the town was not told about the planned Optus outage. On Monday, service to around 250 residents in the town of just over 1,000 people was cut without warning. Local resident Lorraine Withers said that she was stressed about being uncontactable with her doctor, stating that phones are our lifeline out here. Miss Withers said that the only communication she got from Optus was a text a few months prior stating that there could be some disruptions this week. She said there was nothing to suggest a total outage lasting more than a week. Optus has apologized to the community, but with so many vital services in the town relying on the telco service, residents say that they feel like they're being forgotten. Optus has said that it'll waive service fees for the month.
3: In international news, it's been 2 years since a Singapore Airlines flight hit horror turbulence. The flight from London's Heathrow to Singapore on May 21, 2024, hit an unexpected updraft over southwest Myanmar, propelling it higher and faster before a rapid plunge. Singapore Airlines Flight 321 landed in Bangkok with one passenger dead and scores injured, including 13 Australians. Investigators still have no definitive explanation of what went wrong. The pilot said that there was nothing ominous on the radar, a claim investigators could not specifically review or test. However, later meteorological data statements from four other flight crews in the area indicated that there was widespread weather. Singapore Airlines sincerely apologized to all passengers and crew members on board flight SQ321 for their traumatic experience, and the safety and well-being of SIA passengers and staff are the top priority.
2: For your weather today, Brisbane is mostly sunny. It's currently 19 degrees with an expected maximum of 23. The fire danger is low and the UV index is predicted to reach 4, which is in the moderate band.
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4: At 4ZZZ, we acknowledge the traditional owners of the land on which we broadcast. We pay our respects to the elders past, present and emerging of the Turrbal and Jagera people. We acknowledge that their sovereignty over this land was never ceded. And we

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You're listening to Art Ache. Thank you, Robert Anderson, with this. And good morning out there. I also want to thank Nick for filling in on the show last week. Today we're going to do a little bit of a special show. That song was Skyline by Crow. It's a new one from them. If you know Crow, they're a 90s Australian band and they were pretty influential. And my dad, Peter Archer, was in that band. But unfortunately, he passed away unexpectedly last week. So I'm going to use this show. I'm really lucky I've got an awesome platform like Triple Z to honour him and play some Crow music. And also, he was also in a band called Odette, and they were amazing as well. So I've got a bunch of music by Crow and Odette lined up today. And if you don't know those bands, that's so fine as well. But yeah, I think it might be, you know, a good thing to listen to because, they were big in the 90s and in the kind of Sydney Australian music scene. So maybe you'll find a new band that you like as well. Okay, I'm just going to play a lot of music today. And I'm also going to play a few songs that I think Dad would like. And I know Dad would like because he used to make me lots of playlists. And they always had funny names. My favourite, because my name's Drew, they always had my name in them. My favourite was In Drew Pilly Bridge. We also had Jesus, Mary and Drusif, and a bunch of other ones. So I've kind of found a few songs off those ones as well. Here's a really awesome song I love called Yellow Beam, and Dad's singing on this one. I hope you enjoy. It's by Crow. Keep listening. Text in if you like. And we will have a little bit of art at the end of the show. Poppy Fowler's going to come on in and we're going to have a chat about soil punk. So stay tuned for that. Here's Yellow Beam by Crow. This one's also shouting out and going out to the people that love Dad, the people that love Peter Archer, and especially Jill, Astrid, Robin and Louise. Love you guys. Here's Yellow Beam by Crow.

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You're listening to Artache on Triple Z. That was Paperized by Crow, and we're doing something different this week. My dad, Peter Archer, died last week, so we're paying tribute to him, and I'm playing lots of his amazing music, his work with Crow and Odette, and we just had a text in from Al, who was chasing the name of the song played before this current song. That was Easier by Odette, and I know, Al, why you want to know the name of that. It's got just such a great hook and it gets stuck in your head. But yeah, I think they only produced one album, but it's a really good one. It was produced in 2001, and it's all Dad, Peter Archer, singing and playing guitar. Before Easier by Odette was White Knuckles by Crow, then Yellow Beam, and then right up the top was Skyline, which is the new song by Crow. So they're actually bringing out a new album, which is it's heart-wrenching, but it'll be really nice to hear Dad's music and Dad's songs. I'm going to break up the Crow and the Odette, and I'm going to send this one out to Robin.

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0: 4ZZZ 102.1 FM. That's Before It's Too Late by Odette. If you're just tuning in, this is Artache. My name's Drew, and we're doing a bit of a special program today, paying homage, tribute to my dad, Peter Archer, who was in some pretty awesome bands and played some pretty beautiful music. And Odette is one of those bands. Before Odette, I played Rabbits by Crow, Dad hitting those high notes in that one. And before that, Old Blue Rock Pile by Crow as well. And I am going to play a few more of their songs very soon, before the end of the show. But I've also got our friend of the show, amazing Poppy Fowler, in visiting. Hey, Poppy, how are you?
1: Hello, I'm good. How are you?
0: Good. I'm so glad you came in this morning. And you're going to talk a little bit about the next theme for Mianjin Artivus, which is soil punk.
1: Yeah.
0: Cool.
1: So, yeah, we've had two of our monthly events now. We had endometriosis and chronic illness as our first topic, and then in April we looked at intersectionality, and now we're doing soil punk, and like community gardening is a little extension of that. So soil punk is like an art and social movement focusing on more of a utopian future, achieved through the use of like earth conscious activities, focusing on collectivism and constructive optimism about the environment and the future and climate change, rather than all of these sort of dystopian doom and gloom narratives, which obviously have their role in terms of storytelling, but it's important as well to sort of imagine and envision a positive outcome so we can see it is possible. And yeah,
0: I reckon that's a really cool theme. What are some examples of, like, soil punk that you've seen?
1: Yeah, I guess art, so whether that's music, physical art, anything under the artsy umbrella that sort of shows, like, decolonizing of public spaces and practices, and how we can listen to
0: community gardens.
1: Yeah. And like traditional ecological knowledge, you know, people who know the land best and how to help it thrive. Yeah, and just the idea of like gardening as a form of resistance, and that punk element is really fun.

0: Just connecting with the people around you. Yeah.
1: Awesome theme, Poppy. When's the next event and where? Is it at Echo and Bounce again?
0: Yeah, it's still Echo and Bounce on the 30th of May this month, which is next Saturday, 10 a.m. to 12 p.m. And it's free for anyone to come and just explore that theme in whatever way they'd like to interpret it. Yeah.
1: That sounds so good. I'll post about it and we'll catch up again and hear about it. Thank you, Poppy.
0: Yeah.
1: I've got to read a couple of live reads that Robert Anderson didn't get to. So two creative forces unite for an unforgettable intercultural music experience. Illuminated Self and Jamira Prod, love the artist, not just the art, proudly present Sabrina Lurie and the Cosmic Shore alongside powerful performances by Offa, Samuku and Ni and Princess Init. More than a single release party, this afternoon celebrates storytelling, rhythm, soul, culture and human connection through live performance without borders. It's at Mirable Ministries, West End, Sunday the 24th of May at 4 p.m. and that's $15 pre-sale, $20 at the door via Humanitix. Sabrina Lurie is a proud subscriber to 4ZZZ. And here's one for the State Library. They're having a discussion about what happens to our digital selves when we die. May 27th from 6 p.m, Dearly Departed Conversations, What is Your Digital Afterlife? Much of the contemporary life is now recorded in data, images and online interactions, shaping how we remembered and memorialized. This seminar is part of Dearly Departed Death in Life, an exhibition drawing on collections of objects and stories to explore how social, cultural, spiritual, historical and political forces have shaped our attitudes to death and dying. Wow, that's really on the nose, that one.
0: Yeah.
1: But I guess it's an important conversation. And because, yeah, Dad was, Peter was in this band that, you know, like people really connected with. We're seeing like lots of tributes online and it's really beautiful, but it's also really hard to see in that context. So, and yeah, I thought it, yeah, you think about things like what happens to their social media pages and stuff like that. So, I'm going to play another song, Poppy. This is Never Said by Crow. 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

4 Triple Z 102.1 FM. That was a beautiful song, Never Said by Crow. before that one, before my little chat with the amazing Poppy, I played Never Said by Crow, Before It's Too Late by Odette, Rabbits by Crow, and Old Blue Rock Pile. And today on the show on Artache, I'm just paying homage to my dad, Peter Archer, who died last week unexpectedly, and sending love out there to all the people who loved him, or hoping that, you know, you've enjoyed the music that I've played today, and maybe you found a new band that you like. And also they do have a new album coming out very soon, so if you want to check that out, you can. Very soon we're going to pass on over to Zedlines and then Quentin with Friday Neon, who sounds like has an amazing packed show full of artists and like theatre people that I didn't cover today. Yeah, theatre people. Yeah, he's going, sorry. Three. I know that there's three people on there, three different guests. Yeah, okay. So stay tuned for that. People are laughing at me. I know what's going on, guys. I really do. All right. Before we go, here's A Great Day by Crow, one of my favorite songs. Love you, Dad. Have a good weekend. You.